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16: 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Coming at you live. We got a very special guest. But before we get to that,

Yes. Welcome to the show. Now, you're tuned to the 88.5 FM Community Chat Show, and today we're heading to Guildford for a really lovely celebration of something that brings people together, music and singing. Now, the Guildford Songfest is in its ninth year, and this year more than 40 choirs will be part of the festival, with groups travelling from across Western Australia to be a part of it. Now, Bruce Christie will join us in the studio today to tell us more about what makes Songfest so special, and he'll also tell us about some of the inspiring community choirs that will be singing, including Bernard Carney and Spirit of the Streets. And there's also a wonderful choir called Melodies and Memories, and they're a dementia-friendly choir. So this will be a conversation about music, but really it's also a conversation about community, connection, and the power of the human voice. And then we're going to have a chat about a group called Seasoned and Sassy, where people get together over coffee and a conversation. And we're going to talk about how a simple idea can make such a big difference, especially when as life changes and we get older, you know, there can be less opportunities to meet new people and to make new friends. So we're going to talk to Anne-Marie Ryan-Reed about her group, Seasoned and Sassy, and how a regular catch-up can be about so much more than just coffee. We'll also talk to Anne-Marie about how the idea for Seasoned and Sassy came about, what happens when this group gets together, and what makes it such a special part of the community, and importantly, where you can find them. So there's lots of great chats today, but first let's get started, or the show started, I should say, with this fantastic song, if I could get it on.

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2: Right, you're tuned to the 88.5 FM Community Chat Show, and in the studio with me today is Bruce Christie. Now, we're going to try and get you on air here, Bruce. I'm having a very interesting morning with these controls.
3: It's some just, technical issues.
2: I tell you, it's actually very exciting here, Bruce. I mean, why just come to a show and have everything work? I mean, today's a very special day, and you're my guest for this very special day. So, as I said earlier in the show, Guildford is about to come alive with the sound of more than 40 choirs as the Guildford Songfest celebrates its 9th year. So, Bruce, thank you so much for coming to the show. Songfest. Now, Bruce, you've been involved in Songfest for 3 years now. I think it's been going on for 9. You've dived in it for 3 years.
3: Yep.
2: How did you get involved, and can you tell us about your role this year?
3: Sure. So, the Songfest is actually, it's in its 10th year, but we had a hiccup 1 year.
2: I know how
3: COVID,
2: it feels.
3: This funny thing called COVID, where no one could go out and be communal. So, it's in its 10th year, but we've had 9 actual festivals. So, yeah. So a few years ago, I met this wonderful person called Yvonne Henderson, who started Songfest, and they were looking for volunteers to help out. So, put my hand up. And ended up doing things like driving star pickets into the ground, putting up banners.
2: Oh, look at you!
3: And
2: go.
3: Then got involved with a bit of the
2: public
3: relations.
2: Bruce the
3: Builder. Yeah, doing some PR stuff. So getting pamphlets together and programs, and going to meetings and just helping out generally, hooking up the trailer and moving stuff when it needs to be done. So
2: Bruce, you sound like a dream come true. For real.
3: So, yeah, that's how I got involved. And I didn't really have a choir background as such.
2: But you do have a media background, is that right? So they didn't get you doing that. They got you
3: just playing to my strengths, I suppose. I could, I knew how to just like design programs and how to and get them printed properly. And I did have a bit of a musical background. So I used to play in a covers band. So I was a singer, but I was more like a controlled shouter, I think you could say, and a busker. So this whole choir thing was very new and different. These people can really sing, unlike me. So I've been involved and stayed involved, and it's just a really wonderful community event. It's got a real, this isn't Coachella we're talking about. This is really grassroots community and just wonderful people involved all around.
2: Oh, sensational. Now, obviously 3 years ago, when you were sort of being Bruce the Builder, what struck you about the event when you first saw it? So you kind of walked in and I mean, you've got a bit of a musical background as well, so
3: what
2: really struck you?
3: I think there was such a wide variety of choirs and content, and I didn't really know what to expect in terms of the songs that they were doing, but there's just such a broad range. There's such a broad range of choirs and a broad range of tunes that they bring. And Yvonne had me comparing a section. A segment on a Sunday morning at St Matthew's Hall, and I introduced a 4-piece a cappella group called Made Vocally.
2: And, oh, what a great name!
3: Yeah, and they're just wonderful, and they got up to sing, and I didn't know really what to expect. This is my first experience of someone singing, or a group of people singing like this, and they did a tune by Paul Kelly called "Meet Me in the Middle of the Air," and it's a bit of a spiritual tune, like I suppose you would call it that, but I was so moved. The harmonies were beautiful. They were just, I couldn't believe what I was listening to, I was moved to tears. I remember sitting there thinking, this is really, I felt quite emotional, just, I don't know if it was the lyrics, the way that they combined their voices, but it was just a wonderful moment, and I was taken from then. It was like I thought, this is for me, I can listen to this, and so being around that is just yeah, it's really special.
2: Yeah, it sounds it, Bruce. Mm. Now, Songfest has got 8 different venues around Guildford over the years. Can you tell us about that, and how does the choice of the venue influence the feel of the festival? I mean, it sounds pretty lovely anyway, but does it add to it? Or
3: oh, absolutely. So, Guildford is a destination in terms of tourism.
2: Yeah, very true.
3: So for all these choirs to come from, we get choirs coming from as far afield as Albany and Kalgoorlie and Bunbury.
2: Yeah, I thought that was interesting.
3: Yeah, and

0: as well as, you know, from the nearer metropolitan area and down south. So, you know, it's a destination and you've got these beautiful venues. So this year we're using the Town Hall, the Mechanics Hall, St Matthew's Hall and St Matthew's Church. And we also set up a marquee for events as well. So they're interesting because they're all of that era, that Guildford, you know, heritage kind of era. And there's also, there's really interesting acoustics in those places as well. Like they're quite open buildings. So when that's filled with voice, it really resonates. So, you know, for those people coming down, especially from the regions, for them it's an opportunity to, you know, they've been practicing. It's for they can get to perform with a large group of people around, and they get to meet their peers. They get to see what other groups are doing and how they're presenting and how they're sounding. So there's friendships involved. There's learning. There's obviously we have workshops as well, so they can go to workshops. It's you know, Guildford is a destination, so I suppose for anyone to travel and come for a weekend, you know, it's a great place to go to.
1: I guess that sort of answers the question, you know, what draws regional groups to the Guildford Songfest? Do you think it is that? It's also just the fact that it's such a beautiful venue, it's a destination, as you say.
0: So if you're going I think if you're going to go somewhere, you can, it's such a compact area as well. So getting around is easy. There's plenty to do besides, you know, just singing and you know, checking out other choirs. So they can go and look at the heritage that Guildford has on offer. There's loads, you know, we've got the tourism trails and all sorts of bits and pieces happening. Great cafes and restaurants, old pubs, et cetera, et cetera. It's ticking lots of boxes. So, yeah, I think if I was in Kalgoorlie in a choir and I thought, well, let's go to Guildford, what are we going to do there? Well, there's plenty to do there. Let's go. Road trip.
1: 100%.
0: Yeah.
1: 100%. Now, the last question before we go on a break, Bruce, is, what can audiences expect when they sort of turn up at Songfest? Obviously, there's lots of different venues. Can you kind of walk us through the experience if someone hasn't been there before? Because it is really a unique experience.
0: It is a unique experience. As I was alluding to before, depending on the size of the choirs and their content, you're going to get, you know, different performances. So I think that if you go just to, say, a four-piece a cappella, you can expect really tight harmonies and an interesting range, and you can singularly pick out who's doing what as they're singing, and singing such a primary kind of instrument, I suppose. You know, everyone can sing. You can sing in the shower. So this is we're not talking about someone who's a guitar maestro or brilliant at another instrument. We can all sing to a certain degree. So I think everyone can appreciate someone getting up and singing, and whether they're soft or loud or what range they're singing in. When you get to the bigger choirs, of course, then it's all about harnessing all that energy and keeping it tight. So that's a really difficult thing to do. So a lot of these choirs have directors who are very accomplished, and you can see them working sections and bringing people in, and just like an orchestra conducts a band. And there's, as I mentioned, we've got 37 choirs this year, and that's more than 400 singers. Gosh,
1: yeah, wow.
0: So there's a lot going on. So there's a lot of variety. It boils down to people singing, but there's a load of variety within that, you know, that category. So, and look, you can expect to laugh. A lot of the choirs provide some really funny takes on tunes. Some even throw in some performance. Some have instruments to help them out. Some is you know, hits and memories kind of genre.
1: Sounds like this radio station,
0: like this
1: Bruce.
0: Radio station with jazz. And I think also you've got people who can do some very serious and moving tunes, things that resonate with people, the human condition, for example. So expect anything and you'll get it.
1: Bruce, that's such an excellent answer. Now, I'm going to take a short break and then we're going to come back and have a bit more of a chat about some of the groups that are performing that you've touched on. And let's see if we can take this break. Here we go,
0: okay.
1: Bruce. Wish me luck.

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0: Tune to the 88.5 FM Community Chat Show, and with me in the studio today is Bruce Christie, who's telling us all about the Guildford Songfest. Bruce, tell us some more.
1: Oh, I'd love to tell you
0: Well, maybe you should ask you a question so you know what you're going to tell us.
1: I can just talk anyway if you like, but you ask me a question.
0: I was gone straight into it, Bruce. Now, I wanted to have a quick chat to you about the she shants and the fact that they flip traditional male-centred shanty narratives. So what makes them such a great choir to include in the program?
1: Oh, they're awesome, the she shants. They're a group of women. They're a nine-piece band from various spots around Perth, and they all sort of congregate in Frio to practice. And they sing monthly at Clancy's. There's a Tuesday night sea shanty night. So there you go for different Fremantle. They had partners. There's another great maritime sea shanty band called The Lost Keys, and they're based in Frio as well. So partners of The Lost Keys, women, were travelling to events and thinking we should be doing this as women. So they did. There was a festival at Fairbridge, and they decided to get up and do a response to a sea shanty. It was a shanty battle. And they took a song called Twiddles, and this song had sailors having, you know, a girl in every port, you know, sailor's dream. So the women turned it on its head, and they just said, well, you know what, every time a ship comes in, there's a man on every ship. So that kind of set the tone, you know, and they've built on that. So they've rewritten originals. They've also written their own tunes, and they've appropriated other songs and tweaked them. So the end result is really cool. So, you know, there's a song called "The Mermaid," and in this tune, there's a sailor who falls in love with a mermaid, but he finds out that the bottom half of her is a fish. Okay, and here's the dilemma. Yeah, so there's a dilemma. She says to him, "Well, if you like, I can switch. So the top half is a fish, and the bottom half is going to be a woman. So it's his choice. So what's he going to be stuck with?" So, oh, you know, dilemma. So what the she shants did was changed it, mermaid into mermate. And, of course, for them, it was an easy choice. I'll leave that to your imagination. But, there was some... Yeah, so their repertoire, it's broad. So it's not only sea shanties. There's maritime tunes that they do. They talk about moving songs about, you know, loss and longing and life by the sea. And the traditional, you know, women in the old shanties were, you know, it's from the era of sail, which is the mid-1800s. So, you know, women tended to be like wives and sweethearts and or sex workers or just someone waiting on shore. So they give them much more voice and make them much more active in that whole genre. So, yeah, and, you know, there's some... They've actually appropriated a song by Kavisha Mazzella. Of course, she's the Perth-raised ARIA award-winning legend of folk, I suppose you could say. And she wrote a song, All You Sailors, and it talks about a sailor who goes out to sea and his woman is waiting on shore and worrying about his health. But, of course, there's more to it than that. It's more about how... She anchors him, or she provides him support. And I think there's a beautiful line, I don't know it exactly, but the line is something around, if it wasn't for her, he would sink, in terms of, like, the metaphor is his life would sink.
0: Yeah,
1: so, and lovely. As well as worrying about him being out at sea and sinking, literally. Yeah. So, yeah, look, they're a fantastic choir. They really, they're funny. Genuinely sing beautiful songs, subversive, turn everything upside down and make it great for women. I think they're just a wonderful
0: group. So, Bruce, they're not on Spotify, are they? I remember trying to find them.
1: They're not, unfortunately. And I suppose a lot of the choirs that perform at this level, this community level, are really, they've got full-time jobs, they've got day jobs, they're also, you know, all walks of life. So they're not like, say, Kavisha Mazzella level, who is... You know, has many albums and performs all over the country. I should mention too, we do have Kavisha regularly at Songfest, but we had a bit of a mix-up this year with our timing, and she couldn't make it, unfortunately. But a lot of them aren't recorded, or if they are, they're just sort of someone's had a bit of a phone video and put up on YouTube.
0: But yeah, because I think they sound amazing.
1: Yeah, they're great.
0: But look, there's time, I suppose, for them to
1: absolutely
0: drop a track on Spotify.
1: Yeah, I think so.
0: Now, another group performing, and you've touched, I think you've touched on the Lost Keys, and I know that they complement the Sea Shants. I think you said that.
1: Yeah.
0: So both groups are going to run workshops on Saturday. So it's a Saturday-Sunday event.
1: Yes.
0: Can you tell us what happens at these workshops? So, for example, if somebody, do you have to be able to sing, or can you just go, I'm going to do a workshop? And
1: I think we can all sing, but
0: it's true.
1: To varying degrees.
0: Yeah, true.
1: Yes, it's open to anyone. You can turn up, and as part of the workshop, you'll learn a song. So they'll assess your voice and where you fit into this song, and then you learn your part. So there's four parts basically to the song to give it that, you know, the different ranges, and you learn the song. And then on the Sunday, which is the final event, is the big sing event, and that's in St Matthew's Hall. Those people who attend the workshop on the Saturday get to perform their song with the She Shants or the Lost Keys.
0: Wow.
1: Yeah.
0: Is that the shanty of?
1: It is. So that big sing event is also going. So it's going to be the presentation of the songs from the workshop, and given that's the maritime shanty groups, they're going to have a shant off.
0: I love
1: to
0: that.
1: To say
0: name.
1: That correctly, shant.
0: I love that.
1: Yeah. So it's like just a friendly battle, I suppose. They're going to prepare all their wittiest, funniest, bawdiest bits and pieces, and they have a bit of a battle. Yeah, it's a lot of fun. So
0: that sounds like a real highlight.
1: It's a great way to finish things off. It's so, you know, a lot of people go along and enjoy that just for what it is.
0: But it's so funny. Now you've got another amazing performer, which is Bernard Carney.
1: Yes.
0: And he's a central figure in the Spirit of the Streets choir and also in WA folk music.
1: Yep.
0: How do you describe his impact on the festival?
1: Yeah, look, I think Bernard's a bit of a humble, or a very humble superstar, if that makes any sense. He's extremely accomplished in his music, and he was awarded the a Medal of the Order of Australia in 2019 for his contribution.
0: That's quite
1: outstanding.
0: Extraordinary, yeah, isn't it? Because there's a lot of really talented performers, and I just thought, what on earth would?
1: Yes, so
0: and
1: I think with Bernard, he's got this great link with Western Australia. Like, of his nine albums, I think one of his albums is called West, and it's all devoted to, you know, Frio and Rotten Nest Island, the Goldfields, CY O'Connor, Midland Railway Workshop. So he certainly taps into WA, which is great for our festival. But I think also he's got this he's been behind this group called Spirit of the Streets. And to give you an idea, it started out as the Big Issue Choir. So if you remember, people used to sell those magazines, the Big Issue.
0: Yeah.
1: So these are people who are down on their luck, they're living life hard, and he's given them a place to come to weekly to join together. They learn songs, and there's camaraderie, and all, they're looking after each other. So he has this very strong social conscience, and it's reflected in what he does with this group, Spirit of the Streets, and it's reflected in his songs as well. Often he has his songs touch on those issues, and he builds them into his tunes. So the Spirit of the Streets is an interesting performance, because you've got this group of people who are, you know, look, I wouldn't say, you don't want to say they're not accomplished. They are, because they manage from their circumstances to get together and perform. But in terms of, say, comparing them to other bands who do this, who are very focused in how they present and deliver. So, you know, they're just a wonderful, uplifting experience to watch. We had a performance by them last year, and Bernard had Bernard's in front on guitar, and he's keeping them all, you know, he's directing them as he does. And the song was It's a Long Way to the Top, if you want to rock and roll. So probably not the sort of thing you would expect at Songfest. But when they sang it, you know, like there's lines in that song, you know, getting beat up, getting stoned, broken boned. I'll tell you, folks, it's harder than it looks. But when they're singing it, like, you just think, yeah, they know what they're talking about here. You know, they really do know. They're delivering something from the heart.
0: Oh,
1: and audiences love interacting with them as well and singing along. So it's really special. And like for someone like Bernard, who is, as I mentioned, so accomplished, it's a real feather in his cap that he's provided this his services to this choir and his wife Eleanor, and kept it going for so long, and takes them around to all these festivals where they perform. It's a great thing. It warms the cockles of your heart, I suppose. If I was a she shant, I'd say that. it's a wonderful thing at a community event to have that kind of performance happen.
0: Do we know how long he's been doing that choir, Spirit of the Streets?
1: I think he founded it in 2007.
0: Wow! Oh my goodness, that's such a long time.
1: It's a long time, and it's such a commitment. It's a great commitment. So that's when I say he's a humble superstar. That's what, you know, I don't know many people who can keep a really successful musical career going as well as supporting a group like that. I'm sure he's involved in other things, but yeah. You know, look, and he's travelled the world and supported people like Ralph McTell, Taj Mahal, some really big names on the international circuit. So he's a big deal. But as I mentioned, he's a humble superstar. So having him there, it sort of, to me, it almost epitomises what Songfest is all about. It's great talent, something that's really entertaining to listen to, as well as, you know, a choir like Spirit of the Streets being able to get up and perform in front of their friends and family and peers. So,
0: incredibly moving way by the sound of it. Bruce, I've got to say, I think you've answered three questions in a row there.
1: Oh, dear.
0: Yeah, no, it's sensational. I mean, I was just going to ask, what do you think makes Bernard's work so special? But I think you've possibly answered that.
1: I hope I've covered that. Look, and he's got this, in terms of his own performance, he's got his songwriting has... it's got a historical awareness, which appeals to us in Western Australia because we're so proud of what, you know, who we are and where we've come from. So he covers those things. But as I mentioned, he also links in a bit of social conscience as well. So I think that's rewarding for festival goers, especially for this type of festival. You know, we're not just going to listen to catchy pop tunes. It's you want to be nourished.
0: Yeah.
1: You know, your ears want to be nourished and you also want to take in the words and appreciate them for what they're worth.
0: I think as well, Bruce, from what I'm hearing from you, is it's just such a moving experience, or quite emotional as well.
1: With some of these
0: choirs. And even if it's the sea shants and you're having a laugh.
1: Yes.
0: It's a whole range of emotions.
1: There's a whole range going on for sure.
0: Now, the last question, and again, I'm pretty sure you've answered this, and I loved your answer because it was very informative. It was great. It's great. It's really good. The question was, you know, Spirit of the Streets has a long history of supporting people who faced hardship, and what does their presence bring to Songfest? I think you've answered that, but was there anything else that you wanted to say? Because it is quite a special choir.
1: It is a special choir, and I suppose I didn't touch on this. They're all from such different backgrounds, and they've all experienced, you know, hardship and isolation. So for them, for an audience to see them get up and sing, it gives you heart in terms of, you know, if you happen to be going through something yourself, you might think, well, look at these guys, they're inspiring. I mean, it's an inspiration. And it's fitting that, you know, they've overcome all these things and they're able to make it and be together. You know, it's certainly a two-way thing. It certainly helps for an audience to be appreciative, and it helps them that an audience is appreciating them. So, you know, it's almost like you're giving to them as well.
0: Oh, that's really lovely.
1: Yeah.
0: All right, Bruce, now we're going to take a very short break. I'm going to say song break, and then we're going to come back and have a bit more of a chat about the Songfest that's happening this weekend. Let's see what this button does. Let's see, Bruce. It's very exciting here.
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0: spread the word. 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Yeah.
1: You're tuned to the 88.5 FM Community Chat Show. And with me in the studio is Bruce Christie, who has been generously giving us his time to talk about the Guildford Songfest. Now, down to the last segment here, Bruce, I'm sorry to say, because I've been enjoying our chat.
2: Very kind.
1: All right. So now one of the most moving performances comes from, well, there's many moving performances after speaking to you, Bruce, but I think one of the most moving ones also comes from a choir called Melodies and Memories, which is the dementia-friendly choir. What do you think makes their performance so powerful?
2: Yeah, a good question. It's I suppose for a lot of us, we have experienced someone special in our lives who has had dementia, or we know of people who have, you know, friends and who have someone in their family with dementia. So everyone's pretty aware of what happens to someone with dementia, and it's a lot to go through. So Yvonne reached out to Margaret Grubb, who runs Melodies and Memories. She's the director. She's a retired music teacher, and she has this group in Henley Brook that's been going for, I think, since for about 4 or 5 years now. And so these members, they require substantial care. They've got, you know, difficulty in communicating, or you know, or in terms of the spectrum of things that can be wrong in dementia, so from mild to severe. So so Margaret gets them together, and they, when they perform, they've got their carers with them, and so watching the change in them as they perform is fascinating. So there's a whole range of things going on in terms of research and science about music and its impact on the brain, and what it, in terms of memories and things that it can prompt. So for some of these people who you know aren't functioning very well, to suddenly see their faces light up, or their feet start tapping, or indeed start to sing, is pretty special, and it's special for their carers as well. So for them. Also, I suppose it's the fact that they're getting out and performing, and they're leaving their care and the facility that they're in, and they're with people, and people are responding to them. So that's all very special. And there's lots of stories that come out of those bands. I think there was one member that Margaret talked about who heard a song by Vera Lynn.
1: Old
2: song we're talking about here. It's called Now Is the Hour, was the song. So it prompted him to recall his mother travelling from Sydney to England, where she met his father. And that was like...
1: Oh, my goodness.
2: Yeah, so that's just one example of a gazillion, I suppose, that you could draw to. Yeah, yeah. So the fact that they are in that condition and everyone can sort of appreciate how difficult that is for people, for their loved ones to... watch this slow decline, but to see them get up and perform as a choir, that's an amazing thing, I think. Yeah.
1: Oh, 100%.
2: Yeah.
1: So why was it important then to have a dementia-friendly choir included in Songfest? Because, again, there's such a variety in Songfest.
2: There is.
1: Why is it so important, do you think?
2: I suppose for the reason I just mentioned, in that it's, you know, it's great to see them out and out of care and give them the opportunity to take what they've been doing weekly with Margaret and then promote it to another level of being on stages, you know, and performing in front of people. It was important from that aspect. I suppose it's a community festival, and so it should reflect the whole community. As much as we'd like to have, and we do have, fantastic accomplished acts and choirs performing, just as we have Spirit of the Streets performing, having Melodies and Memories is just, to me, it's a great idea, because it just completes our commitment to, you know, to community, and having all takers come and perform. It's nice to welcome them. Yeah.
1: Yeah. Now, I wanted to ask you, Bruce, in this day and age of incredible technology, and AI is just terrifying, why do you think old school singing remains such a powerful and such an accessible way for people to connect?
2: Yes, it's the human voice, I suppose, it's our most immediate musical instrument. It's the one we can use it anywhere. I was in the shower this morning marvelling at how good I was with the little acoustics going.
1: Oh, so funny. But
2: yeah, it's physical. It's immediate. There's a wide variety of ways that that voice can be presented. So within a choir, when you've got so many people performing, or say with even just a smaller four-piece a cappella or a barbershop quartet, each has its own range and each has its own role. So when they all come together, it's like community. Everyone's got a voice in community. You know, everyone's got a voice in community. But there's not just one voice. So the way we operate in a community is like we're kind of in harmony, and sometimes we're not in harmony. But all those voices are going.
1: That's a very good analogy, actually.
2: So, yeah, but so when you're listening to these people, so there's like a high range, a mid range, a low range. Someone's singing soft, someone's singing loud, someone's taking the lead for a bit. So voice is amazing. Voice is primal. I suppose it's how we used to keep stories alive, how we used to entertain, you know, before we had electric guitars and amplifiers and recording studios. So it's intrinsically linked, I think, to community. And just I can quickly talk about the dementia, melodies and memories. One thing that happened at last year's event was that there was a whole range of people from other choirs went to watch them perform, which was so supportive. And as they sang, the people in the audience sang with them, not overwhelming, just really softly as a sign of encouragement.
1: Oh,
2: so the whole venue was singing with them. Yeah, it was beautiful. Anyway,
1: oh my goodness.
2: So that's a great example
1: that's
2: of a whole
1: extraordinary
2: lot of voices all joining together and being supportive and sounding good.
1: So then what do you think, I mean, even just that example alone, what do you think that teaches us about community?
2: Yeah, it shows that every part contributes. I think everyone's got a role to play. Everyone's voice, deserves to be heard. And I'm getting a bit metaphorical here.
1: No, I love it. Actually, I think that's a terrific example of it.
2: Yeah. Like I say, everyone contributes, and it's you know, everyone's got a different strength in their voice. Everyone's got a different volume or a different level or high or low or whatever. Yeah. And of course, that could be translated to how they contribute in everyday life. So, I suppose even if they're not the main melody, they're still contributing. And that's, I think, how voice sort of ties in with Songfest and community.
1: I love the parallels, and I think it's drawn really well. I think it's true. It's okay. Just a lovely parallel.
2: Good.
1: Now, so when people leave Songfest this year, what do you hope they take away with them?
2: Oh, look, I hope they take away some joy and some connection. Certainly I've felt that, and most people I know have felt that from Songfest. So, and I suppose an appreciation of the range of choirs and the range of stories that have been presented and that they're able to listen to. In terms of the venue, I hope that they've enjoyed Guildford and its surrounds.
1: I suppose I should mention there's
2: a bit of economic benefit for Guildford in the fact that so many people come to the event, and let's hope that all the shopkeepers are happy at Guildford for the weekend.
1: Great.
2: And an appreciation of that, of the heritage value, the destination that Guildford is. That's another thing that I hope they can appreciate, and it's probably why they come back for more, I'd imagine. But yeah, it's all about the music. It's about the voice and that joy that comes with listening to people singing in tune.
1: Now, Bruce, reluctantly, this is my last question. Now, what's your message to somebody who's maybe been listening to this interview and they're sort of sitting on the fence, I suppose? Why should they come along this weekend? What would you say to them?
2: I would say, given that I've looked at the weather app, it's going to be a beautiful weekend. It's going to be a beautiful late winter weekend in Guildford. It's going to be sunny. So look, 37 choirs, more than 400 singers. That's the primary reason you should come along. And also the fact, as I've mentioned, that these performances are going to be taking place in some really beautiful atmospheric heritage venues. There's the workshops, the sea shanties, community choirs, a big sing finale. It's just going to be a weekend of discovery. So if they could jump onto our website and book a ticket, it's really cheap. It's like $10 for a day, or $30 for the weekend. I mean, you just don't get value like that anymore.
1: No, it's unbelievable. It's practically free.
2: Yeah, absolutely.
1: Well, Bruce, listen, thank you for joining me and for giving us a glimpse about what's in store at Guildford Songfest.
2: Oh, very happy to have done that.
1: Absolutely terrific. Now, I'm going to play you out with a song that, well, I was going to play you out with some a cappella, Bruce, but today we've had a bit of a change of program.
2: Technology's gone crazy here.
1: That's right. So now we're going to play the sweet Fox on the Run. Nothing to do with Guildford Songfest, but let's give it a twirl.
2: Great tune anyway.

0: night. You're tuned to the 88.5 FM Community Chat Show. And today in the studio, I'm joined by Anne-Marie. She's the founder of Seasoned and Sassy. And that's a wonderful community group that brings people together over coffee, conversation, and a healthy dose of sass. Anne-Marie, welcome to the show.
1: Good morning, Rochelle. It's lovely to be here.
0: So great to see you here today, Anne-Marie. Now, for those hearing about it for the first time, what exactly is Seasoned and Sassy, and where do you meet?
1: We meet at the Caversham Cafe in Caversham. It's on Suffolk Street.
0: Oh, yeah.
1: Seasoned and Sassy, we actually evolved. We started out as at a give-it-a-go day, which was organised by Befriend with support from the City of Swan. When we initially started, we were quite a large group and several of the ladies were doing craft, and it ran for a first term of 2024.
0: Okay.
1: At the end of the term, we had a meeting at the community centre, and then it was decided that that we would split the group. The craft ladies went as a separate group.
0: They were exiled.
1: Yeah. No, they just chose to go off and do their own group.
0: Sure.
1: And the rest of us decided we'd stay together. Under Befriend, we would then have some hosts. Initially, it was myself and another lady. Ruth did quite a bit of the admin side of it, and we just shared the welcoming.
0: Was this for the Seasoned and Sassy part?
1: Well, we eventually became Seasoned and Sassy.
0: Ah.
1: Initially, we were just a separate group that was under Befriend. Mm. And then we decided to name our group. And, so that we kind of evolved. But it all started with the Give It A Go Day, which was run by Befriend with the support of the City of Swan.
0: So how did the idea first come about then, when you were sort of under that sort of umbrella, to have a group that sort of meets over a coffee, and how did you come up with the name?
1: Well, we decided to meet over a coffee because most of our little group were not into craft per se. We had either done myself.
0: There's a lot of craft groups that are springing up, I've noticed. So yes. Yeah, I like it. I like what you're saying. It's sort of something a bit different.
1: Yes, I admire people who do craft. Myself, I tell people I'm craft illiterate. It's a real disability.
0: It is in this day and age, I think.
1: I'm one of the few people, I think, that gets quite stressed doing craft because I'm a perfectionist and I can't get it right. So anyway, we sort of decided we'd continue to meet up and have coffee. It grew from there. And it's just lovely to meet with like-minded people and have a good chat.
0: And so the name Seasoned and Sassy, how did that come about? Was that someone's idea?
1: We were brainstorming. We were throwing ideas around. We had this particular day and trying to work it out. And Chris, who owns the cafe, gave us a list. And so we continued with the discussion, and then it evolved from there. We just looked at the list and did a vote, and that's where we ended up, because we're mature ladies. Well, initially we were mainly ladies. We do have a male member now.
0: Oh, great.
1: We're mature, so therefore we're seasoned, and we have attitude.
0: Excellent. That's what you need to get through. So what do you think makes your group different from other community groups or social groups?
1: I don't know that we are different. I think you know, community groups serve a purpose in bringing people together. And so in that respect, we're very similar. I think with some community groups, they have specific activities or craft, as we've mentioned.
0: Yeah.
1: Ours is
0: more... We're avoiding those groups, Anne-Marie, I remember.
1: and we are more just a casual thing where we catch up, have a chat, and are supportive and empathetic. We're inclusive. Anyone can join us if they wish. Yes.
0: So why do you think people are so drawn to gathering over coffee and a conversation? Because I'm assuming that some of the people in your group may have started off as strangers. Is that correct? Or are they invited by friends?
1: Exactly. You're very right there, Rochelle. As I say, on the Give It A Go Day, the first initial group which we evolved from, it was a huge group. I was actually surprised at how many people were there, and certainly I didn't know anybody, and I know many of the others didn't know people. And I think in terms of why do people want to meet up and have a coffee, our lives are very busy now. We used to be a village. We used to know our neighbours. Often we don't know our neighbours now. We don't have the interaction we used to have. We used to go into the shops. We knew the pet girls on the counter.
0: Yeah, true.
1: Banks are all closing. We don't have that human interaction. Our children have grown up. They're independent now. They're busy. Yeah. So it's important for mental health, as we get older, our cognitive function, to be able to have lively conversations with other people. And, you know, for some of us, we've experienced loss in our family and partners. Some of us have moved from interstate. Mm. So how do you make friends?
0: Yeah, if you don't make
1: that first step.
0: Yeah, and I think as people get older as well, it can be quite difficult, can't it, to sort of make friends?
1: It can.
0: Yeah, I like this.
1: Yes.
0: Now, what happens at a typical seasoned and sassy catch-up at the Caversham Cafe?
1: Well, we usually arrive around 10 o'clock, get our coffee, a muffin, and just the chat just evolves as we're sitting there. It depends on, you know, what's going on. We cover everything from politics to health to...
0: Is there any sort of taboo subjects, though, Anne-Marie? Because I'm wondering, people often don't talk about politics, or can get quite heated. I don't know.
1: Oh, you know, we do talk about politics.
0: It's hard not to, isn't it? I mean, honestly, what's going on?
1: It's a bit hard. There's a lot going on at the moment.
0: That's right.
1: But I don't think we get too in-depth. And we're an empathetic lot, so we don't go in too deep. You know, if you know we think it might offend somebody, you know, we'll steer away from the conversation.
0: Yeah, that's probably wisely managed, Anne-Marie.
1: Yes,
0: wisely managed. And listen, we're going to take a short break, and then we're going to come back again, and we're going to have a bit more of a chat to you, Anne-Marie, about what happens when this group gets together.
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0: Right, you're tuned to the 88.5 FM Community Chat Show. And with me in the studio today is Anne-Marie from a group called Seasoned and Sassy. Now, Anne-Marie, we're going to get you back on air. Too fabulous to be sitting there on the sidelines. Now, what topics tend to spark the liveliest discussions? We sort of touched on politics before, but it sounds like you talk about anything.
1: We talk about just about anything and everything. I would say definitely politics, our health issues.
0: Oh, yeah, health is a good one. I always think there's always something interesting happening in that area.
1: Problems we're having with getting medicos to listen.
0: Oh, wow.
1: And
0: then you'd give advice as well, wouldn't you?
1: Well, this is it. You get feedback from other people, which is helpful.
0: That's good.
1: And also with government agencies, federal, local, all that sort of thing. One of the liveliest conversations we had, believe it or not, was to do with the state of the toilets at the shopping centre at Caversham.
0: I'm too terrified to ask.
1: We did get action. We did get action, but eventually. But,
0: Toilets are a funny one. I went to a cafe this weekend and the owner of the cafe had such beautiful toilets that I actually took a photo of a cabinet that she had there, and she'd upcycled it, and it was really beautiful. And the toilet was pristine and beautiful. Yes. Colours, it was like an interior designer's dream. And I had a chat to her, and she said that she deliberately designed the toilet in a way that people would think was lovely, because her theory was, if people saw a toilet, they would equate that to the quality of the kitchen. If the toilet was clean, the kitchen would be clean. The toilet was to a certain level, that would give them confidence that the kitchen was the same. So I shudder to think.
1: Yes, well, I need to add right here that the state of the toilet had absolutely nothing to do with the cafe, with Chris. But it's a toilet in the shopping centre.
0: Public toilet.
1: And the property managers were responsible for the keeping it clean.
0: Sure.
1: So, yes.
0: Now, apart from the toilets, have you actually solved any of the other world's problems?
1: I don't think anybody can do that, can they?
0: But, who knows?
1: We certainly have opinions.
0: Excellent. Then what have been some of your most memorable conversations? If you could, because the group's been going, you're saying, since about 2024, is that right?
1: Yes.
0: So that's a lot of conversations. Now, obviously, some would be more memorable than others. Is there one that sort of jumps out a little bit that you think?
1: Well, that was the toilet one. that really jumped out.
0: Yeah.
1: But, not anything in particular. We've had a lot of laughs,
0: And how many people are in the group now?
1: It varies. At a minimum, it's 8 and up to 12. So, it just depends. Sometimes people are away. Sometimes people are sick. But just in recent times, we've added another 2 people to the group. We're growing.
0: Do people, if someone came to the cafe and they sort of saw you in the corner, do you invite people to join? Or how does it sort of organically happen?
1: Well, they'd be most welcome to join. I keep a little befriend. I don't know what you'd call a little triangular thing on the table.
0: Oh yeah, like a
1: to indicate that we're
0: part of that group.
1: I know that we're mentioned often on Chris's Facebook and Instagram.
0: Oh, great.
1: He promotes us.
0: Oh, good on you.
1: I know that Befriend and within the Swan Network, we're promoted through there.
0: Oh, lovely.
1: People are welcome to contact me. I won't give you my phone number over the air, but certainly if they speak to Chris, he will pass it on.
0: Right.
1: And or I'm sure if they were to contact Ali from Befriend, she would pass the details on.
0: She's such a good conduit,
1: she
0: Ali.
1: Is.
0: We love
1: she's
0: Ali.
1: She's amazing.
0: That's an understatement. Now, how important is friendship and connection as we get older?
1: Very important, very important. As I mentioned earlier, once you get over 60, you start losing people. They either pass away or, in my case, I know 2 of my very close friends moved to the country to be closer to family.
0: Yeah.
1: Your children are busy. And for mental health and cognitive function, it's important to have those contacts. You know, we could sit at home in our house. My parents, for instance, never went out except to a medical appointment. And your world gets very, very small.
0: That was my dad, actually, as well.
1: Yeah. And, you know, I think it's important to have those connections. It's important also to have connections with people who are younger as well, just to get different perspectives on life. But I'm a great believer in looking after your mental health. And, you know, if you're at home, it's very easy to get lost in your head and, you know, get depressed. And so I think that for me is one of the important things as you get older.
0: That's very good. So what do members say they value most about being part of Seasoned and Sassy? What's the sort of feedback that you've got?
1: That they can be themselves. For myself, I appreciate the kindness and the empathy. I had major surgery earlier this year and I had an enthusiastic bunch of ladies, I'm going to cry now, offering to pick me up because I couldn't drive for 5 months. Oh. And one lady in particular did it mostly.
0: Oh.
1: And it's just that extension of friendship and support that you wouldn't get if you didn't take the risk and the courage to step out and go to a group like this.
0: Sounds like a very lovely, welcoming group.
1: I think we are very welcoming and generally a very empathetic, kind group.
0: Marie, I think that sort of comes from you as well. I can see that you're very kind and empathetic. So I think that sort of helps set the tone of the group through your leadership, definitely.
1: Yeah. Well, I've only been leading for a little while. Ruth was doing it for quite some time, and you know, she was great in the way that she brought us together. And as a group, I think we're just a bunch of really lovely people. I'll say that.
0: Well, you can, because you know them. That's terrific. Now, last question before we go to the break. Has the group had an impact on members' lives before, beyond your regular meetups? And I know you've sort of touched on the fact that you had an operation, but maybe some of the other members, have they said, or in some of the feedback, that it's really impacted beyond the group?
1: Absolutely. Absolutely. We have one lady, I call her our social director.
0: Every group needs one of those.
1: She gave me permission to mention her name, Val. She's a member of the Swan Athletic Club.
0: Oh, yes.
1: And they have a lot of social events and dinners.
0: It's a great group, actually.
1: So several of the members have gone along to those events. Oh. To me, it's like a web. Once you take the chance to go to something like this, then other social activities come from it.
0: So true.
1: So, and Val and her brother would hold karaoke nights at their place, which we went to a few times. I have a vivid memory of her singing All That Jazz with a feather boa. But and we have had a couple of meetups at people's places with lunches and stuff. So, there's been other things that have evolved from it.
0: Yeah, definitely. You get sort of that picture that it's a starting point, and then it's just sort of.
1: And some of us have met up for coffee separate as well. So,
0: yeah, because I guess it's those friendships form and connections are made, and you want to see each other more than just once a week.
1: Yes.
0: Lovely. All right, Anne-Marie, reluctantly we're going to take a short break.
1: No worries.
0: And we're going to come back and have a bit more of a chat, probably a bit more about how the group has grown.
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0: 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And with me in the studio is Anne-Marie from Seasoned and Sassy. Now, Anne-Marie, we are down to segment three, down to the wire. Now, the last lot of questions. How has Seasoned and Sassy evolved since you first started it in 2024?
1: Well, we didn't really start in 2024. It was
0: you've got to correct me there. I'm really making stuff up.
1: that's when the Give It A Go day started, and then we did a semester. Then at the end of the semester, we had a night at the Caversham Community Centre with other befriend groups. And at the end of it, we wanted to keep it going. We wanted the group to continue on.
0: Yeah, right.
1: And
0: was that still in 2024?
1: That was in 2024. And so in order to do that, Ruth and I trained as hosts so that we could host it,
0: right.
1: Co-host it. And the other craft ladies went off to a different group because they just wanted to do their thing. And and then we were meeting for our coffee, and then eventually we decided we needed a name, and that's when Seasoned and Sassy came into effect.
0: Love it. And how has it evolved? Because I guess, you know, it would have started like that. Obviously, you've branched out. There were so many
1: people at the first session, so you were talking to different people each week. The relationships have grown. So we've got friendships have formed, the support is there, whereas initially you were still in that getting to know people stage.
0: Yeah, that would take a while.
1: It takes a while. So
0: actually, I imagine, Anne-Marie, that some people would come and then they would go as well, because not everyone
1: exactly
0: would stay.
1: Right.
0: Would they? So
1: that's exactly right. So people do come and do go.
0: Yeah, because I guess you have to find your fit or feel that the group's for you, right? Because everyone's
1: exactly
0: different. So
1: exactly.
0: Did you find that quite a few people leave? I mean, just by natural?
1: Apart from the initial break where we split into two groups, there's only been one other couple that came a couple of times and then didn't come back again. But generally, no, the core group that started when we finished with the initial befriend group, the core group has stayed.
0: Yeah, no, great. I think that's terrific. It sounds like it's a lovely group. So why do you think community groups like yours are so important today? I guess you've touched on this, but is there anything else that you'd like to say?
1: Well, no, only to reiterate what I said earlier, because people's lives are so busy.
0: That's a big one.
1: It is. And you don't know your neighbours. Often neighbours, the car goes into the garage and you don't actually see them.
0: Yeah.
1: So that human connection, you can't downplay how important that is. It's super important. We as humans need other humans to interact with, to talk to. I think community groups are an important initiative to support and help grow that.
0: Yeah. No, I think so. I just wanted to hear you say it, Anne-Marie. You know, in only the way that you can say it. Now, what would you say to someone who's, you know, feeling isolated or hesitant about joining? Because I know that sometimes you can get into, you've touched on this as well, you can sort of get into your own headspace or a particular space where you don't really feel too sociable. And then, you know, you think that would be a good thing to do, but

0: it's established to a degree like we are.
1: Yeah.
0: What I would say is I would encourage them to come along. You would be most welcome. We are a warm group of friendly people. We love to hear other people's stories. And, yes, you'd be welcome to come along and join. Take the risk. You Lovely. Won't regret it.
1: So what kind of people gel with your group?
0: I think anyone would fit into our group. It's open to everyone. We now have a male. We didn't for a while. and that wasn't because they were excluded. We're an inclusive group. It's just that men historically are not great at doing community groups. They're getting better. They are getting better.
1: Yeah, maybe they sort of do more like men sheds and sort of stuff doing like stuff. That.
0: I know my husband is in a men shed. But it took a little while for me with encouragement to get him to go along, and now he enjoys it. So I would just say anyone, we're happy to have you come along and meet us. You've got nothing to lose. The coffee's great. Chris does amazing food. Come along and join.
1: Yeah, absolutely lovely. So what are your hopes for the future of Seasoned and Sassy? Do you sort of have a 5-year plan or just a year plan, or do you have no plans?
0: Well, we don't have a plan per se. We've been going for 2 years now. And
1: you're taking it as it comes, pretty much.
0: I would hope that it would continue to grow and continue to keep going. If ever there was a day, and please God don't, Chris moves on, we might have to look at a different venue. But for now, Chris owns the cafe and tends to be there long term. And it's a great place to meet.
1: Yeah.
0: And go and do your shopping afterwards.
1: Yeah, lovely. Yeah, that's a great location. So that's probably going to be my last question. And Marie, finally, where can people join you for a coffee conversation and perhaps even find a solution to the world's problems? What time and what day? And
0: we meet on a Wednesday. Most people arrive around 10. I'm usually there around 9:30. It's generally 10 to 12, but having said that, we do have some that stay and have lunch as well.
1: Oh, nice.
0: Yes, we're at the Caversham Cafe in the Caversham Shopping Centre on Suffolk Street in Caversham.
1: Terrific, Anne-Marie. Listen, that's just flown, this interview, by the way. yeah, thank you so much for coming in and telling us about it. You've been really good.
0: Thank you for inviting me.
1: Issues here?
0: Yeah. I'm sorry for cutting across you.
1: Oh, no. That was the most exciting part of the interview.
0: But thank you for inviting me. It's been fun.
1: Yeah, you've been really terrific. Thank you, Anne-Marie. Now, I was going to play you out with a song from Shirley Bassey, but as you know, today's a very interesting day. We're doing a different soundtrack, one I've never done before.

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1: Loving the music? So are we. 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

0: It's Narelle here, and I've got your Thursday night sorted. Join me for my show, Narelle's Night Mix, from 7 to 9pm. I'll be playing an awesome variety of tunes to match every mood. Whether you're winding down, dancing it out, or want to keep the good vibes going, I've got the perfect playlist waiting for you. 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
1: John, you wanted to talk about the 6 hours of Monza. 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Six hours.
2: But that's the nature of that series at the moment, isn't it? It's all on.
1: But they had the hammer down those guys. Yeah.
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Welcome to another week of Living in the 70s. My name is Alan Simpson. I'll be with you for the next 2 hours. And this week, we're playing Australian 70s songs. It has been said many times from artists in England and America that the sound that came out of Australia in the 70s was like no other. Very guitar-driven sound, as we just heard with Stevie Wright with Guitar Band. Let's get the show underway. Let's have a listen now to a one-hit wonder. They were called Scandal. Had a big hit with the song How Long?

The Sports with Wedding Ring, a song written by Stevie Wright and George Young. The songwriting combination of Vander and Young was huge in this country. They wrote hits for John Paul Young, Stevie Wright, including Evie. Loads of hits through the 60s with the Easy Beats. Ray Burgess with Love Fever, Hey St. Peter. Even Mark Williams with Show No Mercy. Pasadena for John Paul Young. Falling in Love Again for Ted Mowry. And, of course, Friday on My Mind. Great songwriter team were Vander and Young. Let's have a listen to a song that they released themselves in the early 70s. It was called Lazy River, followed by a great song they did for John Paul Young called St. Louis. Let's go to the break with a couple of Vander and Young songs.

Drummond with their novelty song Daddy Cool. They released that song based on the success of the band Daddy Cool. One of the members of Drummond was Graham Goble, and due to the success of that song Daddy Cool, they were able to then fund their next band called Mississippi. And that's when he teamed up with Beat Birdles and Derek Polisi. All three of those would later form the Little River Band. But let's have a listen to the big song they released as Mississippi, Kings of the World.

Linda George with Our Day Will Come. And just before that, we had Renee Geyer with It's a Man's World. Up next, when glam rock took off in England, Australia had a couple here in Australia. We had William Shakespeare and we had a band called Hush. Let's have a listen to Hush with the song Glad All Over.

The Mixtures with the Push Bike song. You're on 88.5 FM. The program is Living in the 70s, and this week I'm playing all Australian 70s music. Let's go to the break. Jimmy Barnes' stepbrother, his name was John Swan. We knew him as Swanee. He did a really good version of the song If I Was a Carpenter.

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Back-to-back songs there from a great band called Stylus. It would be fair to say that the Beatles had a big influence on some of the artists here in Australia. I'm going to play two songs now, one from Zoot featuring Rick Springfield and another one from Doug Parkinson. Both of these songs were covers of Beatles songs. You're on 88.5 FM.

Great song that, I Am Pegasus by Ross Ryan. He came from America in the very early part of the 70s. The family moved on a sheep farm down to Albany. Ross decided to work in television. He ended up at Channel 9 as a cameraman, recorded a few songs, got signed up, went east, became a star. These days he's back in Albany running the farm. Great song though. Up next, a bit of a one-hit wonder. His name was G. Wayne Thomas. And this was a theme song to a surf movie. Let's have a listen to Open Up Your Heart.

Their name was Tin Tin. They came from Queensland, and the song was written by Maurice Gibb. Very, very late 60s, probably 1970, that song came out. Okay, it's football season, finals time. There's nothing better on the grand final when you're sitting there getting all excited, and out comes the great man himself and sings one of the greatest sports football songs of all time. Let's have a listen to Up There Gazaley.

Russell Morris with The Girl That I Love. My name is Alan Simpson. I've been with you for the last 2 hours playing all Australian 70s songs, and it's the end of the program for me. Let's finish up this week with a great song from John Farnham and once again an Australian artist doing a Beatles cover. My name is Alan Simpson. I'll be back same time next week. Until then, bye for now.

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21: Good afternoon, my lovely 90s Nudges. Thank you for joining me here today on this episode of the 90s Mix. I hope you're having an absolutely smashing Monday day. It's not just morning, it's the whole day. We're going to do your afternoon right up until 5 o'clock when Papa George comes in for Reggae in the Valley. Now, if you're wanting to make any requests, the number is 0440133 885. 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I'm having an absolute blast of a day. Bacon and on toast for breakfast, so that's pretty fancy. But I'm getting prepared at the moment to go away at the end of the week, about midweek Wednesday actually will be when I'll start heading off. So I've got to finish packing bags and organising myself for that. I had the fun job of kicking my toe yesterday, so I can moan and groan and carry on. But rather than doing that, let's go listen to some great 90s music. Now, I'm going to start out with a bit of Crash Test Dummies. I absolutely love this song. This is Superman's Song by Crash Test Dummy. Here we go. Let's get into it.

0: Afternoon, my wonderful 90s nudges. We're having an absolute blast of a time already. Three songs in, and you can't do better. Superman's Song by the Crash Test Dummies, Ice Ice Baby by Vanilla Ice, and Wannabe are some of the biggest songs of the 90s. I would say Superman's Song wasn't a huge hit. But it's a great song and it should have been a huge hit. I think of the Crash Test Tummy songs, it's one of their better ones. The only thing that outdoes it is Afternoons and Coffee Spoons. But on the scale, the one that was the big hit for them, I think is actually down the list of good songs. Anyway, we're having a great time this Monday, the 24th of August at 2:18 p.m. We're going to run a quick PSA and then we're going to get back into the music with a bit of Gangsta's Paradise. Here we go, folks.
1: 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The time has come to pick up the little ones from school. 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

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We had their Gangster's Paradise by Coolio, Don't Speak by No Doubt, and My Heart Will Go On, as does that song. We're here on VCA 88.5 FM with the 90s Megamix. I'm Ray the Pop Princess. And we're having the best time you can with good music. It always gets me going, having some good music. There's a lot of negativity and bad stuff going on in the world. But here on VCA 88.5, none of that can get a word in edgewise because we have good music. If you want to make a request, 0440133885 is the number. Please do drop us a line and let us know what you'd like to listen to or some feedback on the show, something that you might think needs to be done. Let me know. We'll have a look at This Day in Music a little bit later on. But for now, we will go into a little TLC. No Scrubs.

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The time has come to pick up the little ones from school. 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

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You're here on VCA 88.5 FM, where the variety comes alive. I'm Ray the Pop Princess, and this is the 90s Mega Mix. Thank you for joining me for this jam-packed, action-packed, music-packed show just of 90s songs. Doesn't matter the genre, it just matters whether it was released or charted in the 90s. I do make the exception for charting because sometimes songs were written and released way before, but they didn't chart until in the 90s, so that's I do make that exception there. Before that we had Buddy Holly and There She Goes by the Lars. Next up, we're going to go with Always Be My Baby by Mariah Carey. Let's get back into the music. We don't really want to listen to me talk about

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10: 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I'm Ray the Pop Princess, and this is the 90s Mega Mix. We're at 3 o'clock on Monday, the 24th of August. I swear every month is getting faster than the month before on how fast it's going by. I cannot believe we're 8 months gone of 2026. It's just mind blowing. It really is. You just, like, when you're a kid, and like a day seems like it lasts forever, especially a day at school sometimes. I always enjoyed school and enjoyed learning. I did not enjoy the bullying, but I did enjoy school and learning. But still, it felt like the days were never ending. And now I feel like I blink and I miss like 3 weeks. I don't know what happened. Like, I understand the science behind it. Like, I've seen an explanatory video as to why that is. But it still just does not seem real. Anyway, folks, we had there... Always Be My Baby by Mariah Carey, I Will Always Love You, There's Your Trouble by The Chicks, and next we're going up with a bit of Freak by Silverchair. But if you want to make a request, 0440133885 is the number, and we would be more than happy to play you a song. I have a message here that I have to read it, and it's too long for me to just scan while I'm talking to you. So I will have a look at it and see what I can do there. But let's get back into the music. And did I say the number 0440133885? I'll say it again just in case I didn't, because like half a brain cell buffering caffeine, you know, my brain just does not work. Here we go. Freak by Silverchair.

there, folks, is a request for Michael. Michael, I don't often get you on a Monday, but good to have you in for the 90s Mega Mix. And thank you for choosing such a fun song to go in the slot. I don't do much Rage Against the Machine. They're not really a band I listen to, but I'm more than happy to play for people what they want to hear. And Michael, just like you, just send a text through to 0440133885 and you can make a request for whatever you would like to hear. Now we're going to go in with a bit more Merrill Bainbridge with Under the Water. You're on VCA 88.5 FM, where the variety comes alive.

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the variety comes alive. Oh, I'm going to do a quick on this day in music history. August 24th, 2024 was a rather rough day for Mariah Carey. Her mother, Patricia, and sister Alison both died on the exact same day. 87-year-old Patricia Carey was a former opera singer and vocal coach of Irish-American descent. In Carey's 2020 memoir, The Meaning of Mariah Carey, the singer detailed her complicated relationship with her mother, saying it had caused her so much pain and confusion. Carey's sister Alison, 63, had been receiving hospice care before her death. So that was an unfortunate date for Mariah. I can only imagine going sort of through that amount of trauma and having mixed feelings about a relationship with a mother. I'm well versed on that one. But yeah, it's a hard time to lose anyone. So I'm going to play a Mariah Carey song called Fantasy. I know I had her play earlier in the show, but this is what I tend to always do with my this day in history, is play a song from the artist involved. So here's Fantasy.

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The time has come to pick up the little ones from school. Please remember to keep the speed at 40 between 2:30 and 4 p.m.

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I'm Ray the Pop Princess, and this is the 90s Mega Mix. We're at 4:15 on Monday, the 24th of August. Oh, my caffeine has run out in coffee. So I'm going to have to switch her up to a fizzy drink now to keep me going. My poor old half a brain cell is getting a little overworked today. Well, actually, in the last couple of weeks, I've had a lot going on. What about you? Have you been a bit busy? Is this your slowdown time so you can relax with 90s beats? I certainly hope so. 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It's always great to rep your local station while looking good and chilling out. Now, if you want to make a request, 0440133885 is the number. You will need to get in quick because we're rapidly running out of time. So we're going to get back into the music so we don't lose any songs that we could be playing. Next song up is Lay Your Guns, Lay Down Your Guns by Jimmy Barnes.

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6: 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I'm Ray the Pop Princess, and this is the 90s Mega Mix. We're at 4 o'clock. On Monday the 24th of August, we're in the last hour of the show, folks, which means if you want to make a request, you'd better make it quick. The number is 0440133885. We're going to do a quick on this day in music history. From 2019, Billie Eilish absolutely ended Old Town Road, which had been 19 weeks in the first position, which was by Lil Nas X featuring Billy Ray Cyrus, when Bad Guy claimed the top spot on the US Hot 100 chart. The song, which peaked at number 2 in the UK chart, was also a number 1 hit in Australia, Canada, New Zealand, Norway and Russia. So, since this was the song that did all the damage, I'm going to play it for you. Bad Guy by Billie Eilish.

You're here on VCA 88.5 FM, where the variety comes alive. We're gradually mowing through the last hour of the show. We have Reggae in the Valley coming up next with Papa George from 5pm till 7pm, The Modern Way with Will at 7 to 8, and then Western Oz with Will and Sandy from 8 until 10pm. Reminder, folks, that they do have a live show on down at the Swollen Valley Social. If you want more details on that, head to the website. But they are a good live show of local artists. Be sure to check it out. Unfortunately, I'm going to be away Wednesday night, so I won't be able to attend, unfortunately. Let's get back into the music. If you want to make a request, 0440133885 is the number, but do be quick. And this is Let's Kiss.

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It's your station, it's our station, it's the best station in the known universe. I'm Ray the Pop Princess, and this is the 90s Megamix, or at least the last half hour of it. We'll have Papa George in before much longer to bring you to Reggae in the Valley, so I hope you stick around after my show and listen to the best reggae music in Ellenbrook and beyond. Believe you me, if you want music knowledge about reggae music, Papa George is your go-to. I swear to goodness, he's either met, related to, or DJed for like every Jamaican out there. I know I'm exaggerating, but I always find it fascinating when he comes in and tells me interesting little tidbits from his days around this music scene. So if you want to get the good music, stick around for Papa George. Next up, we have a bit of Kate Sobrano with Bedroom Eyes. Who remembers this one?

saying, I

0: Finding it a bit awkward to make new friends as an adult? 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Your community is waiting to meet you.
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folks, where I say so long, farewell, auf Wiedersehen, goodbye. Thank you very much for joining me here today on this episode of the 90s Mega Mix. Just a reminder, folks, I won't be in on a Wednesday for Popper Top Tunes. I have stuff I need to do prior to heading away on Wednesday. And so I'm hoping someone else will put up their hand and say that they'd like to come in and host. But if not, the music will always continue here on VCA 88.5 FM. There's no such thing as silence in our world. The music will always flow no matter what is happening with us volunteers. So be sure to check out the music even if I'm not here. But I should be back for next week's 90s Mega Mix. I can't promise though, so do be aware that I may not be here for Monday of next week either, depending on how my travel goes and how I pull up after the weekend. But Papa George is in studio, ready to take you to reggae in the valley. Like I said, he is the master of reggae music, so be sure to stick around for that show. And as I always say, if you see a stranger without a smile, be sure to give them one of yours. The world needs more kindness and love, so go out there, spread it around, make the world a better place. And we're going to take you out with a little bit of Pash. Let's keep the kissing going, folks, with another Kate Sobrano song. Here we go.

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Yes, Massive. Welcome again to another program of Reggae in the Valley. Yeah, massive shout out going out to Ray herself. Yeah, the Mega Mix, Simon. Yeah, good seeing you guys as usual, crossover and everything like that. I start off with a track from this brother named Art of the World, right? By Perfect Gidamani. Right, and this track I just done play called Groove by the brother called Fred Leon. In the meantime, something from Ginger. Check this out, people. Music house.

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1: 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That's the question ask. Yeah?
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0: but pretending pressure does not exist is refusing to think.
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0: One we see.
1: One we barely discuss.
0: The first selection.

0: before the ballot ever arrives.
1: Yes, you them. Your website? Yes, select before you elect. I said the truck call. You're Daniel Rea. Ooh, I tell you.

Yes, my saver. Yeah, them say, I think it's the thing of the past, you know, show respect, because here a lot of, we the elder people, I said the younger people, they have none of that still, and young people trying to prove us wrong, right? All right, yes, Norman, massive shout out to you and your family over there in the Thailand era, my friend, yes? All right, and also massive shout out going out to my home front, you know who you all are. Yes, and the people in the Two Rocks era, enough love and respect.

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Yes, Mr. Elk. Mr. Linton Kawesia Johnson. It's not funny. 88.5 FM. Yeah, Norman. That track you request. Please send the name of that tune you request again for me, Norman. Please check this out. Time coma. Time coma. More Linton now.

Yes, sir. Time coma. 88.5 FM. May I tell you? Watch out. May I tell you, massive. Beautiful afternoon, huh? Going back in time, huh? Massive shout out going to man like Barney.

Love the one you with. Tell him, tell it, Phyllis Dillon says so. All right, this tune is gonna for. Yes, Mr. Norman, when you request this scene.

My Lover. Yes, what a tune, Joy Landis. Let's check this one out. The Gay Lads.

Strictly Studio One, me I tell you, the gay lads with a track called Joy in the Morning. There's something by the Turners, this track called Stars. 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
1: I'm so alive. Back to back, Courtney John.

0: Yes, sir. Mr. Courtney John say, back into love, you know, and check where Julia Delgado has said panic. Love can be what?
1: Love can be a contrarian.
0: A water.
1: Keep you going around.
0: Tell him jokes, sir. When you're...

0: and Sugar Roy. 88.5 FM. Massive shout out going out to the crew, you know, the 88.5 crew. Massive shout out going out to you guys. And also, my boys in the UK, my friends, yes, football season start, boys. Whose team win last night or over the weekend? Well, good luck. You know, I know a certain team hasn't come true, but you know what I mean, Billy? All right, maybe next week your team might come true. Not true. All right, top number, I'll talk about. Man United get kicked off, too.
1: Everything is gonna be all right, yeah.
0: Freddie McGregor.

0: where a smile calls.
1: Yes, sir. Just take your time. Yes, Miss Electra, that goes out for you, all right? Because I know you love Freddie McGregor, and also, too, you don't rush your time, Electra. Just take your time. Okay, big up Claudette and Nana.

Tell you Fiona. You know, originally done by Anita Baker, not true. Wicked track, I tell you, back in the days, the R&B thing. But, yeah. Yes, Mr. Michael, he requested a tune I play last week. So watch out. I'm going to play it back still this week because I've got the time to do it still, right? It's a Maxi Priest tune. Mash up my life. You love that rhythm there. Yeah, it was the divorce court rhythm. I hope you now go through divorce. Yeah, because it seems to be a lot of my people, they might go through them separation thing they're right about now. Anyhow, the time says 6:43. Massive shout out going to Super. Anyhow, Super. Birthday going out to your beautiful wife. Happy birthday, Ding. See you to Maxi. Take it away. Boy, yes, sir. Boy, boy, boy. Go on, man. Boy, boy, boy, boy. Bishop Norman. Boy, boy, boy.

Så suger jeg ved. Yes, coming up after my show, you got the Mother and Way that goes from 7 until 8. And after that, you got Western El Zandego from 8 until 10.

I like to say goodbye from about now, because I'll be handing over in a bit to the Modern Way. And before I go, I'd like to take time to say thank you very much for tuning in this week. And love and love and love and love to you all out there in radio world. Okay, thank you very much for your time, and God bless.

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1: Let's level up. Hey, everybody. Big thanks to Papa George, Marley Murphy. Now just going by the name Marley. She's out of Texas, and she has just dropped her brand new EP. It's called Meteor, and I played you a track from that called Little Misfortune. Don't forget, Sandy joins us today for a brand new Western Oz gig guide, local new releases, and very special guests. Sandy at 8 will have a brand new Western Oz for you then. 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September 3 sees the release of Kasabian's brand new record. It's going to be called Act 3. And I'll play you something from that record right after this.
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2: 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It's called Sweet Kerosene. Malady is the brand new record for Slow Pulp. It comes out September 17th. I played Spill from that record in the middle, and Kasabian up top, brand new music from them, a track called Nothing Better Than This. The 8th of October is going to see the brand new record from Sheryl Crow. It's called Pick You Up, and from that, this one's called Freedom Bus.

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1: Icona Pop Ritual is the brand new record from Icona Pop. 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

0: The lights above you flicker. This is it. It's happening right now. And that's exactly when you notice the room's filling up with people you don't know. You've never seen before. How did they hear about you? Where did they come from? The name of the show is Western Oz, promoting original West Australian music since 2013. Pre-show, this is the Modern Wave from 7. Sandy and Will, Western Oz, Monday nights, 8 to 10pm. 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
1: Your Perth. Yeah, Sandy joins us at 8 o'clock for a brand new Western Oz. Of course, we'll go through that gig guide. Got a stack of local new releases to play for you as well. And our very special guest, Navy June, Arcade Lights. It all kicks off at 8. Sandy joins us then and a brand new Western Oz happening on your radio or wherever you're listening to 88.5 FM. Canadian artist Art DeEcho deliberately doesn't use his real name. He's a one-man band. He spent a long time looking after his ailing grandmother while separated from any music scene, whilst looking after her in an isolated Canadian rural property. He put his music together using an old piano and an iPhone. Caregiving made him think about aging, memory and identity. The Art DeEcho character emerged as a way to step out of the heaviness and into something theatrical, bold and liberating. It's brand new music from Art DeEcho. My single of the week is called The Death of Indie.

0: 21, it's a pretty important number. They say 21 is the age of responsibility. 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
1: 88.5. Moments ago you heard Phoebe Bridgers. Her brand new record is called Lost Weekend. I Can't Wait is from that. Maggie Rose, brand new record, Half Moon, just released. And I played you a track called Red Shoes in the middle from her. And my single of the week was up the top with Art De Echo, The Death of Indie. Rise Against have just dropped two new tracks. This is one of them. It's called Katie, Bar the Door.

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3: Moments ago you had to listen to Rise Against. One of their latest is called Katie Bar the Door. Western Oz is next. Let's head out with the brand new one for Queens of the Stone Age in one of their more mellow moments. Their latest is called Easy Street.

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1: That's new stuff from Dice. It's called Daydream, and it brings us to 2 hours of non-stop West Australian music. We like to call Western Oz. They call me Will. And on the other side of the desk, as always, Sandy.
2: How are you going?
1: Very excited about tonight's show. We've got another packed one.
2: Yes, we'll be chatting with Navy June very soon, and Arcade Lights are coming in tonight.
1: And, of course, on top of that, we go through the gig guide, and we have a stack of local new releases to play for you as well, including this one. It's brand new stuff from Rosalie Chilvers. It's called Haunt You.

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6: You can catch Angelina Curtis, Mayer and Jack Hamilton. Here's Angelina Curtis with Still.

one plans to go to hospital, except for all the people who work here, like me. 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
1: That's one of Polly's brand new ones. It's called Tell Your Friends. As we get ready to hear from Navy June, here's Sandy.
2: We've got Ruby from Navy June on the line. How are you?
3: I'm great. Thanks so much for having me on.
2: Really nice to have you on. We were just chatting off air. I think it was a while ago that you came in and you like did a little duo thing with Saxon.
3: I know. That was so awesome. It's so nice to be back.
2: So welcome back. Congratulations on your new single, Routine Avoidance.
3: Thank you.
2: Which has only been out for a few days, hasn't it?
3: Yes, it was out last Friday, 8 a.m., but it did actually come out at 12 a.m. that night.
2: Okay. Oh, that's so exciting. So tell us a little bit about the song. Tell us about the meaning and so on.
3: Yeah, well, I think the song's definitely a slower one for us. It's definitely a change of pace, but I think that that's what we like about it. It's meant to kind of be a bit of a song about, like, I don't know, overcoming, working through and kind of finding, like, self-identity.
2: And it's sort of like written, like moving on after a breakup type of thing?
3: Yeah, so I wrote it in November last year. I went through a breakup in the January of that year, and I just wanted to like kind of reflect on everything that had happened. And I wanted to write a song that didn't feel like it was like sad, but kind of more building and more like just kind of looking back at what it's like to be in a relationship and what it's like to go through, you know, like all those stages of sadness. And that's kind of what I wanted to put in there, the whole idea of like a routine avoidance and kind of having something that you know that you don't want to think about and don't want to look at, and so you're like actively trying to not.
2: Yes.
3: Even though maybe it's a bit hard to do that. I think I wanted to kind of capture that feeling and have that kind of cathartic release as well at the end.
2: Okay, well, we're gonna hear it soon, but we've got a few other things to chat about. So you're launching this at Luna Fest very soon at the Buffalo Club on the 4th of September.
3: Yes, we are. It's going to be such a good night.
2: So you've got a great lineup there. Tell us about the lineup.
3: Yeah, it's going to be awesome. So we've got on the main stage, we've got two stages at the Buff Club, which will be wicked. They're both downstairs. We've got Slow Horses, Jack Hamilton and Symmetrical Dogs on the main stage. And then we've got two acoustic sets in the Ladies Lounge from Claire Perrin and Okabella May. And then we're going to do DJ sets the rest of the night. So it's Free Avery and Centre and Nugsy. And none of the times overlap, so everyone gets to watch everyone, which is really awesome and exciting.
2: Oh, that's good, because that actually would have been hard to organise that logistically. So that, well done.
3: Yeah.
2: Yeah.
3: Yeah, no, 100%. That would have been really tricky. So it's nice. And I feel like it means that every artist gets time to kind of showcase everything they have.
2: And you've got Jack Hamilton on the lineup as well?
3: Yes. He's incredible. He's the best.
2: Amazing. Okay, so people can get tickets for that show, and it's only $12 through OzTix. That's extremely reasonable.
3: So yes, well, the whole idea is it's nice that, you know, we're all in a bit of a living crisis at the moment, so it's nice to be able to afford tickets and come out to a gig and support the bands, and maybe that means you can have more of a fun night, you know, having more drinks and buying some merch.
2: Yeah, okay, excellent idea. And then you're putting on an acoustic gig at the Sullivan Hall 2 days later on the 6th. So that will all be stripped back, will it?
3: Yeah, so it's still full band, but it's lots of our slower stuff and a lot more chatting and some reading of poems, and there'll be couches and cushions, and it's all ages. So it'll be really intimate night, which I think will be really lovely. And the girls that are playing before us are both incredible artists, Nadia and Caitlin.
2: Okay, fantastic. And that's that hall's in White Gum Valley, and the tickets are only $10 for that?
3: Yes, and there's really, really limited space. So if anyone wants to get tickets, get in quick.
2: Okay, so that's through OzTix. You heard it from Ruby, so get on that, people. Okay, all right. So now you're playing Radiothon coming up on the weekend, right?
3: Yes, this Saturday. It's going to be awesome, raising money for RTR. It's going to be so fun. There's like three stages. It's going to be such an awesome night.
2: And you'll be at the Bird for that?
3: Yes, that's correct. We'll be at the Bird.
2: Okay, now that does sound amazing. And you've also announced that you're playing Sidefest in November.
3: Yes, how awesome. That lineup is incredible. We were freaking out when we found out about that. I'm such a big fan of towns and

0: the individual days, or you can get a deal for both days, and it's cheaper for both. But yeah, it's going to be awesome.
1: That sounds amazing. Well, you've like very busy. You've got so many shows coming up.
0: Yes.
1: No, that's fantastic. And so, at your shows, so you're going to have some merch for sale. And tell us more about the poetry reading. Is that poetry that you've written?
0: Yeah. So when I wrote this song, I actually wrote a poem before I wrote any of the lyrics. I was just in the park and brainstorming, and felt like I wanted to write something about it all, and that's kind of what inspired the song. So I'll read that poem, and we're going to make some little tiny booklets with a bunch of other poems from other beautiful artists, and kind of incorporate the beauty of songwriting and all that stuff into our show. And we've got merch coming out as well, and our t-shirts have some of the poem on it as well.
1: Oh, I love that idea. I love the idea of the poetry booklet. Yeah, that's great. Yeah. Like, people can have a souvenir from the show then.
0: Exactly. And it doesn't have to necessarily be a t-shirt. You can just take something home and have it to read or reflect on.
1: Yeah, it's beautiful. I love it. Okay, all right. Well, we're going to hear Routine Avoidance now. So people should definitely get tickets for the shows coming up. So the first one's at the Buffalo Club on Friday, the 4th of September. The other one is Sunday, the 6th of September, at the Sullivan Hall in Whitcomb Valley. And both of these are available on Oztix if you want to get tickets.
0: Yay.
1: Thanks, Ruby. Thank you so much for chatting with us. Here's Navy June with Routine Avoidance.

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1: That's the latest from Hey So Hungry. It's called Tell Me I'm Yours. You're on 88.5 FM and you're having listened to Western Oz on a Monday evening as we get stuck straight with our second guest who's come in this evening. Sandy's going to tell you all about it.
2: Okay, we've got Zin Frost from the Arcade Lights in the studio. Welcome.
3: Hey guys, how are you?
2: Really great to have you in, and it's so great because I messaged you and you're like, oh, I'm in town, I'm playing a gig at Mojo's, I can make it up there.
3: Yeah, so obviously from Esperance, so do the distance, but we've had a pretty busy couple of weeks. Actually, 2 weeks ago we played in Bunbury at Prince of Wales, and then Friday went back down to Albany and played that at 6 Degrees. Both really good shows. Honestly, Prince of Wales show was the best show I've ever had. A good crowd, good sound. Like, they've upgraded the sound gear there too, so it's just good.
2: Yes.
3: But, yeah, we just let it go. Like, it was the best energy we had, so it was incredible, yeah.
2: Yeah, I saw you posted about that, and you had some good supports for that show, and you felt you really had to bring the energy, right?
3: Yeah, well, look, we are an energetic band, and it doesn't mean by the music. It's just, like, yeah. I think that's what we bring when we play, is that we want to have a bit of fun, and we want to bring that fun out. And I think that's important to us, you know. So 100%. I always just give it all and, like, you know, if what was great about that show is the supports were so energetic themselves.
2: Yes.
3: And it's that thing where it challenges you. So I just felt challenged and I wanted to go again.
2: Yeah. No, that's really great. And also, like, you respond to the audience as well, don't you? Like, as they respond to you, it energizes you.
3: Yeah, if the energy is there, it brings it. And to me, the only thing was those supports. Just, you know, you've got a soft support, doesn't work so well. They did so well. And I think it was like that, you know, we always have a challenge to be, we want to be the best for the night.
2: Yes.
3: And like, oh man, they did so good. How do we upgrade it? What do we do to actually get it at the next level? And so that night in particular, they brought it and we're like, no, I've got to do better. And I went for all full steam and I loved it. So, yeah.
2: Yeah, no, that's excellent. And I've seen the video you've created for Remember the Days, which is a track we're going to hear next. And it's so much fun. You play this character, gets into all sorts of problems. So, like, do you storyboard it before you, or do you just, like, how does the inspiration come to you for that?
3: So that one, I think we had the video director on board, so he sort of created that video. But I'm all for comedy. Like, the banana suits was us. That was definitely me.
2: Yes.
3: You know, trying to get the other guys into banana suits might not have been easy as me. I wear a banana suit every day, you know, just get up and put my banana suit on. But no, but so things like that for me are easy.
2: Yes.
3: Like the next one for Upside Down, not to spoil it, is we're fighting over whether it's going to be suitable or not, but actually, like, a scene at the end of it was like, says, like, we're playing around with different costumes.
2: Yes.
3: You know, each costume we try is like, you know, we're wearing a gigolo suit, so it's like the red lights or something like that. And then the end, he was trying to get us to be like naked. And it's just the naked lights.
2: Okay.
3: And I was the first one, no worries, cool, done.
2: Yeah.
3: The other guys are like, what? So, yeah, it's not always easy to try and get them to do all the crazy things I do.
2: Okay. Well, I think people will like it. It's so much fun. And so tell us about, are you the main lyric writer? In the band?
3: I'm not taking it away from the guys. They do their part as well. Evan in particular, he's the bassist, but, like, he's actually a jazz guitarist. Like, he's incredible. So, like, I don't take that away from him. When we get out and we have a jam where he's actually on his guitar, it's a completely different sort of page.
2: Yes.
3: And, you know, it's funny because obviously, you know, majority of the time, pop bands, punk bands, whatever, we write, like, you know, four chord sort of songs. When he starts on his jazz things, I'm waiting for that circulation to come back and he's on his own trail.
2: Yeah.
3: So we sort of lost it. But with lyrics, it's pretty much all me. But when we're writing songs, like, there's a lot to talk about here too. This is more of like an Old Testament. So this is the first EP. I'm releasing two EPs and an album this year.
2: Yes.
3: And that's sort of like my collection of songs of the last 5 to 10 years that I've sort of put together.
2: Yes.
3: You know, where we've already started recording the next album for next year. But that's all like our band, what we've actually done together, and, you know, it's already 10x. It's so much better. But, like, all that stuff, and a lot of the stuff we play live is actually a little bit of this and a lot more of that, because, you know, it's trying to get both feels. And it's, but even some of the soft stuff that we have in, like, the album, we can't play on stage just because the energy doesn't feel right. So it's hard to sort of put it in. But, like, tonight, there was a Mojo's show. It was easy because, like, we sort of had that chance to sort of settle it down. But like, I think our energy levels are so high, it's hard for us to work out. We've been trying to work out how we can bring that curve down and back up again.
2: Yeah.
3: It's just so hard.
2: Well, you kind of need two projects, don't you?
3: We talk about it. We do. Yeah. We talk about it and we're like, maybe we can support ourselves.
2: Yeah. Yeah. You might need to do that.
3: Yeah. It's hard to sort of, yeah. But I don't know. I'm not afraid of playing an hour and a half gig if I have to as well, just so I can get some of those in. But yeah. Yeah. Because some of the ones we got, like it's a new song called Must Be Love. And love, it's a love song. You know, and it's actually a big story on that. I was talking about it today at Mojo's. Old guitarist we had many years ago, we still talk and he sent me this riff, like, you know, we sort of throw riffs together, and it was like the live music scene wasn't really for him, so it sort of didn't fit, but he said he might help us with production stuff, and I was like, cool. I had to listen to this riff, I was like, ah, that's really cool. And I said, like, and then also I'm really bad at writing love songs, so my first, you know, I was like, oh, I gotta do it right, and actually, like, it's really good, like, it's really good. So, like, if I can plug in somewhere, I'd play it, but yeah, that's, yeah.
2: All right, well, let's hear Remember the Days. So here's the Arcade Lights with Remember the Days.

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5: You're listening to Western Oz. We are chatting with Zen Frost from the Arcade Lights in the studio. We just heard Remember the Days. Okay, and we were just chatting off air. You got a whole bunch of people to come to the Bird to shoot a music video, didn't you?
6: Yeah, we did. So it was an awesome thing. We got like 40-odd, 50-odd people there, which was good. It was just good to have so many people come down and like appreciate it with us, you know. And like I said, by the end of the song, everyone knew the lyrics, so I think we got some fans out of it, that's for sure. Yeah.
5: Yeah, and you know, people are happy, you know, they can watch the music video back and be like, yeah, we were there that day.
6: Yeah, they can see their own faces in it. Yeah, yeah. Which is lovely. And like, shout out to any one of those listening or seeing it, because they were like, they helped us make it happen. So and there's that music video had, it's actually ironic. The music producer keeps pulling in all these like, ideas, and we end up realizing like there's actually so much more to it. Like that one in particular, it went into stories of domestic violence and homelessness and all this. And we're like, oh yeah, that's pretty heavy. And I was talking to my brother, I went home and said, oh, so it's a story about mum. And I was like, oh damn, man, like hey, hard. So it's things that we didn't even realize like, I'd actually been through, and I realized the story was like a lot closer to home than I thought. So. And same, I think it's the same for a lot of people, probably a bit closer than we probably thought. So,
5: Yeah,
6: it was good to have everyone come down. It was a good show. And yeah. I get to sing the chorus many times over.
5: Yeah, no, I mean, people should the video is quite hard-hitting. I have seen it. So, yeah, you should definitely check that one out. All right, we're going to talk about Upside Down, which is an absolute earworm. So, congratulations on this one, because I think people just love it. So tell us about writing Upside Down.
6: So one of those songs you write while singing in the shower. Came to me, had to put the towel on and grab the guitar as quickly as possible so I could remember it. And it was good, nice little catchy chorus. And I think this is probably one of the ones that sort of came easier than others, you know. Like some songs have taken like 5 years plus to write. You're like trying to get those damn lyrics and couldn't get it. But this one actually sort of came together pretty easy. But honestly, yeah, it just rings out who we are as a band. Like we just love that energy.
5: Yeah.
6: Very poppy, very happy, very, you know, very happy sort of song. So, I've got... There's so many weird things to it too. My grandma listened to it. She said, oh, it sounds like The Wiggles. And I was like, to the right audience, I suppose. Yeah, but it does have that sort of jingly sort of feel to it. I was like, that's crazy. I gave one of the EPs out to one of my friends, and he said he had two CDs in his car. One was scratched to hell and the other one is actually our CD. So he put that in. His child listens to our EP consistently now. He said he just loves that song. Like he's, so it's good to see. Yeah, like the kids are getting into it. Yeah, very poppy song. Easy to sing along. Easy to get the crowd going. Even tonight when I played at Mojo's, it was just myself there.
5: It
6: was good. Yeah, everyone's sort of tuning in. So
5: yeah, great. Okay, well here's the Arcade Lights with Upside Down.

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1: You're listening to Western Oz. We just heard Upside Down from the Arcade Lights, and we are chatting with Zen from the Arcade Lights in the studio. That one is a banger. It's a banger. It's so catchy. All right, we're going to talk about a show you've organised on September the 11th.
2: Yeah, so not too many details just yet, but we've got us, Lockie Dodds, and Tom Regan. So we've got three EP launches on the same day. But we're not trying to make it about us. Like, this is actually going to be it's a music industry night, so we're trying to get create an opportunity for bands to talk to other bands and other music industry people, so that, you know, we can just sort of book gigs. A lot of what we do now is online, so yes, we're not really creating those relationships offline anymore. And I think that this is a good opportunity if we can get everyone down to sort of, you know, like meet me and meet other bands. You know, we'll probably end up getting some other gigs together. You know, send messages on Instagram doesn't mean they're always, you know, not everyone's there to respond. But if you're actually there face to face, good chance you'll probably end up meeting some other bands and being able to create some good relationships. So,
1: yeah, no, it's a great idea. So, and so everyone will perform that night, and you're going to invite some industry people, maybe some venue.
2: Literally organised it probably 3 hours ago when we got the confirmation from Indie Bus. So
1: yeah,
2: we'll have to let you know about the smaller details soon.
1: Okay.
2: But yeah, like I think it's just a really good opportunity to really get the bands down to sort of meet each other and, you know, like talk about it.
1: That sounds like a great idea. So that's Friday, September the 11th at the Indie Bar. Now, you are already working on your new music for your next EP and album, aren't you?
2: Yes. So, yeah. And actually, I was thinking about this before too.
1: Yeah.
2: Good on you putting Navy June, because actually one of their songs, I think it's Please.
1: Yes.
2: I had an idea about like that, like way back, and then I heard Please as well.
1: Yeah.
2: And that slow, it just got me, and it was reminding me of like what I was actually thinking of.
1: Yeah.
2: So, thank you, Navy June, because you guys influenced me in that one of the songs on the next album that will come out 2027 is actually very strong, very, very, very relevant to that. So, yeah, thank you guys. Just, I don't know what it was. There was another song from years ago that I sort of heard and was like sort of brought it up. But
1: yeah,
2: this really goes next level, like sort of a ballad rocky sort of thing. So,
1: yeah. And you'll be recording this all your new songs yourselves.
2: Our current album, current album we did actually at Oracle Sounds.
1: Yes.
2: And yeah, good guy, Jay's amazing. But I think also in our own heads of what we want for the next record, we just want that extra time that isn't on a producer's hands. You know, there's no responsibility for them. It's actually on us. You know, we actually get to do it ourselves in the taking our time. When things go different or we actually change our minds or something, you know, it's all like, you know, we can do that without any like stressing anyone or anything. So, and yeah, like I think today's day and age, you've got all the good recording stuff, you can work with it. And like we were talking about King Gizzard and Lizard Wizard and how they did three albums in a year, which is crazy.
1: Yeah.
2: But they did it in their home studio. They actually, you know. So I think for drums, we'll still record, you know, actually at the studio.
1: Yeah.
2: Because you can't beat that drum sound.
1: Yeah.
2: Like, the drum sound is just incredible. And I don't know if I can do that myself. I'm not, you know, drum tech quality. But, like guitars and stuff, I've already started doing.
1: Yeah,
2: it's all plugged in DI. It's nice and easy.
1: Yeah.
2: It sounds after, so.
1: Yeah, that's great. Okay, well, we're going to hear We Know That You Know from your EP, The Path Less Travelled. So tell us about this song.
2: So this one, it's got a back behind the scenes political sort of reason behind it. We know that, you know, obviously, you know, we know what politics are actually thinking, like they're trying to hide it, but obviously not.
1: Yeah.
2: It doesn't sound like that. Obviously, when you listen to it, it's nice and catchy, it's sort of easy to sort of follow. But yeah, and I don't, you know, we keep that fun vibe. We just have a sort of political sort of idea for the song. So easy to sing along, catch the punk, catch the pop. So yeah, yep.
1: Okay, well, that's great. We're going to hear that. So I'm so pleased you came in. I'm so happy you're in town.
2: So glad I'm here.
1: We're going to catch you next time because you'll be back around September.
2: You'll see me. I'll be probably sitting out the front door ready to come in, knocking on the door.
1: Bring your guitar next time.
2: Yeah, easy. Thanks very much, 88.5.
1: Okay, so here's the Arcade Lights with We Know That You Know.

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7: 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We're moments away of telling you about an amazing gig that's going to be happening on Wednesday evening. 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
8: 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This Wednesday night, August the 26th, we've got Band of Misfits, Maya Ischel and Damien Binder. 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And the show kicks off at 7:30. Here's Band of Misfits with Awaken.

0: 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The valley is alive when we sing about the life giver, Jesus Christ. I'm John Shriver, asking you to join me Sunday morning on 88.5 and come alive.
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There's a festival called Jilberfest at the Wyola Club in Fremantle with Lockie John and the Redbellies, Siobhan Cochin and Angie Coleman. 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
4: Let's do the wind down for the 24th of August, 2026. 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
5: A big thanks to Ruby from Navy June. We had a chat with her about their brand new single, Routine Avoidance, which they're launching on September the 4th at the Buffalo Club and again on September the 6th at the Sullivan Hall in White Gum Valley as an stripped-down acoustic set. A big thanks to Zen Frost from the Arcade Lights who came in and had a great chat with us about their music. They've got a show coming up on September the 11th at the Indie Bar. It's going to be a bit of an industry night, so watch their socials for that one. We're going to leave you with something from Ribs. There's a show run by Tender is the Night at the Melville Main Hall in Booragoon this Saturday at 6 o'clock with Great Gable and Ribs with a string arrangement behind both of them. Tickets available through Try Booking for that. And we're going to leave you with Ribs' song, Claws.
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I just wanna know, what is peace? Can someone educate us all? Because all that it seems is that no one even knows what it means. I mean, I could be wrong, but society is telling me that freedom isn't actually free. I hate

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We protest in our country to stop all the pain, but negativity still comes our way. We need to unlock the system, cause right now it's not safe, but I really do take in hand. There's a lot of white mob on this land to do as much as they can to give back, and yes, I understand.

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0: Hello there, music lovers everywhere. Oliver McNerney here, inviting you to join me every Saturday afternoon at 3 o'clock with Anything Goes. I will be playing some of the all-time great singers of the 20th century, including those wonderful songs on the unforgettable stage and Hollywood musicals. Also featuring on the show, some Australian and Irish artists. So make it a date and don't be late. On Saturday, 3 o'clock, right here on BCA 88.5, where the valley comes alive. 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

0: Hello, and how lovely it is to have your company. From Fremantle on the coast right through until beautiful Ellenbrook, 88.5. So nice to know that you're there too, right through the morning. We're all here together, right? That's the best part. Right through from midnight through until 6 a.m. And don't worry if you have a bit of a kip. I probably will too. It's a long time to be on the radio and a long time to be awake. We'll just have some fun. We'll enjoy the music, enjoy the conversations from our friends and maybe our new friends as well. I'm looking forward to it.
1: It's a gorgeous day. I love my Australian music. As we begin this day together, and it's super to have your company. I've got a story about Airbnbs in a moment. Do you like Airbnb?

0: Oh, baby.
1: Thanks, Eurogliders.
0: Absolutely.
1: Do you have a favorite Eurogliders song? Do you remember when Eurogliders were used, their song was used for to advertise pies? I think somebody made pies and they used the Eurogliders song to advertise pies. I think the pies were called Rage. And I do wonder if that's around about the time when they ended up using Rage for the nighttime ABC TV show to show all that great, wonderful music, Rage. I wonder if that was just the word everyone was using, Rage. They used Rage for pies, they used Rage for TV music, but we didn't use it for anger, which is wonderful. It was something quite beautiful. Rage. I have a rage for life. Nice to have your company. Over in Sydney, and hello to our Sydney friends, as Sydney grapples with rising homelessness and low vacancies, local councils hold little power to act, say the local councils, right? That's what they say. That's why you elect them. You elect me so I can hold little power. I hold my head up in the air and say that proudly. To act against the short-term accommodation operators. The Airbnb and those sorts of places. And they say they're draining the city's long-term rental supply. Now, I get a little confused with this because I've been told that greedy landlords are the bane of renters and better off without them. Get rid of those landlords. So they become Airbnb people and provide folks with holiday accommodation. Those that want to have a holiday use Airbnb. And if they get rid of those evil landlords, then folks can just buy homes. But then they say, well, there aren't any homes to buy. And it does seem like it's a strange depreciating circle, doesn't it? That seems to get confusing to me. If you want to buy a house and then you choose not to live in it and you make it available for someone to either rent or have a holiday, which one of those two choices makes you the better person? If you own a home and you rent it for accommodation to stay in long term, or you rent it for short term accommodation for a holiday, are you the better person if you do one or the other? Anyway, the council does have a bit of an idea. They're going to provide a tax. Yeah. There you go. That'll solve it. We got a tax. I don't quite follow through on the logic. I would have thought if they have a homelessness issue, then maybe what the council needs to do is encourage more accommodation for people to live in. Maybe they could build something for people to live in. There must be ways of solving these things, but they're going to go for the tax. Now, they say their vacancy rate is around 2.1%. So obviously that does mean there is accommodation available, but it's probably the more expensive accommodation. Now, Sydney's quite a nice place to be, so maybe accommodation there is more than it needs, a higher price than it could be. I'm looking for solutions. How would you solve that little dilemma? Or do you think tax is the way to go? And our theme is home or house. I'm looking for our theme for our songs today is home or house. I think Linda Ronstadt has it exactly right. This beautiful song. And you know I love your phone calls. And I wonder who will be caller number one. Could it be you?

0: Thank Linda Ronstadt. Songs with home or house in. Is the landlord a better or a worse person if they purchase a home for the purpose of renting it to someone who needs a long-term rental accommodation, maybe forever rental accommodation, or if they provide a home for holiday accommodation? Or shouldn't they be doing either? Don't you dare buy a home and rent it out to someone for short or long term. Maybe people just need to buy homes, and maybe they just need to be homes. Perhaps that's all you can use a home for. And then the next thing is, we need more hotels. Or where does somebody stay if it's not a landlord? Maybe we need government long-term accommodation. Could that be the answer? And if so, how is our government going to do that? Who are they going to tax if they're going to do that? They always seem to come up with a tax. It's a way. It does make me wonder. A tax sounds awfully like attack, doesn't it? Either way, and attack, now I come to think of it, attack can be painful. I think my mind is drifting. I love it when you ring. It makes it better.
1: Call John now, or maybe text him.
0: Yeah.
1: 0485933944. That's 0485933944. Ciao.
0: Hey, text messages through. Thanks, fellas. And thank you to Brian, who says, hi, John, enjoying the show. And I think that no one should be allowed to rent a home. Good on you. Thank you, Brian. Well, that's nice, simple and clear. Maybe that's the answer. Perhaps homes ought to be only for living in. So you buy a house, you live in it. And then I wonder what happens next to the economy. There's another challenge for us to ponder. Thank you, Brian, for your text. Jimmy Barnes joins us now. And I love those flame trees. They're beautiful trees. I remember we had one in our garden growing up. Really quite beautiful. Hail from South Africa, I believe. And I love my Aussie music. Jimmy, you're qualified. Lovely to have your company. I'm John Lewis.

That's right. And our theme today are songs with the word home in the title. Joe Cocker's got this one right, haven't you, Joe? Darling.

0: talk to.
1: Well, thank you. I'm happy to be here for a great relief to talk to. And I love it when you talk. I love it when you listen. Talk or listen, whichever you'd like to do. I'm here. I'm here for many, many hours through this part of the day. And it's an absolute delight to be here. How would you be? You're all planned for the most beautiful holiday. You've all set. You spent your money, big money, thousands maybe. And then the company just disappears. Well, wait a second, I spent my money. And not only has the holiday disappeared, but if I go online, I could book another one as well. And guess what? That'll disappear. So you see, the story is the customers who booked a once-in-a-lifetime holiday to beautiful Western Australia. I just love the place. Well, they've been left in limbo after the luxury cruise company went into administration. Now, I understand this can happen with a business. You think everything's going to go great when you start a business, and oh, my goodness, how did this ever happen? Bad decisions, maybe. Now, the high-end cruises to the remote parts of the spectacular Kimberley coastline, they're actually still being advertised, or were still being advertised. And those with existing bookings say they were never notified that the company's insolvent or the company's insolvency. So receivers are appointed to the company in January after the sole director who took over the business in 2024 fell behind in repaying the loan that he took to help buy the business. So one couple said, "We didn't exactly get the holiday we were dreaming of." How would you be with that? And are there ways of protecting yourself against that? I do wonder about travel insurance. I think travel insurance is a wonderful thing. And I wonder if travel insurance would protect you against the company going insolvent. Because now I've got a new question. I've got a list of questions that I ask when I book my travel agency for my travel insurance. And I develop these questions by asking two or three or four travel insurance companies about their insurance. And rather than saying, "What are you insured for?" I like to ask them, "What are you not insured for?" Because they're privy to these things. They work out the business model. I remember one told me you weren't insured for a terrorist taking over the airplane. I said, "But what are the chances of that happening? Like, I can't think of the last time that happened." And they said, "Oh, you know, it's you're not insured for it." So I found one company that said, "Oh, yeah, we insure that because that, like, you know, what are the chances that that'll ever happen?" I said, "Exactly." So I went with them. So you can get insured against even the most unlikely things, but you do need to ask the questions. And so now I wonder if you order your or book your travel insurance, this to me seems like a really important question to ask. What if the company that I book with becomes insolvent? Am I still covered for my travel insurance? Might want to ask these questions. Add it to your list. Do you have a list of questions you ask for travel insurance? And do you book travel insurance? Or do you just say, "I'll be fine"? I know some people get travel insurance on their credit card, so they just book with their credit cards and say, "That's fine. I just book it with this. It's going to be fine." Is it always fine? And is it always plain sailing?
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1: Experience. I'm sure it'll be great. You know what? Forget about it. Let's just relax. Christopher, he's not cross. And he will guide us through this song. Lovely to have your company.

0: Thank you, Christopher Cross. Sailing, I love to go sailing. Are you a sailor? Hello, sailors. Oh, I wonder who will join us.
1: You can call or text John now.

0: Well, it's great delight to say hello to our friend, Deb.
1: Good morning, good morning. I think it is. The sun's not quite up here, but I'm sure it will be within probably a matter of minutes, maybe 10 minutes. Might get some sun rays coming through the window.
0: Sometimes that's just how it is, isn't it? Deb, you're in beautiful Busselton. I'm sure after our chat you'll take a lovely walk along the jetty, or they refer to it as the pier as well.
1: I did that yesterday, so it won't be today. I'm doing weed pulling. I'm doing the unusual at this time of the year, but as I'm going to be away a little while, I've got to get onto it, because otherwise when I get home, the weeds are going to be like a foot high. So it's one of those jobs that I'd rather not do, John.
0: It has made me wonder many, many, many times, if only we could learn to love the weed. That does sound like something Cheech and Chong may say. Then
1: weed, John? Which weed are you talking about?
0: You know, the one that grows in between Bill and Ben, the flower pot man. And then we wouldn't have any problems. I felt that all the horticulturalists ought to do is make weeds more attractive, get them to grow into something beautiful, and then we don't have to worry about garden. The garden will look after itself with these beautiful flowering plants.
1: Well, I'm very lucky, I have to admit. I have had other houses with lots of yard space, with lots of grass and lots of garden. This time, I've downsized to a cottage lot. Oh. So my front lawn is actually what we call synthetic grass.
0: Smart.
1: But it's the weeds that grow around the edge of the synthetic grass, John, that I've got to pull out with my bare hands. So that's my job this morning.
0: I had a friend of mine who's a synthetic lawn she had. She said, you'll never believe it, John. They actually grow through the lawn. So she's got this synthetic lawn, but real weeds. She says, they're incredible, these weeds. Who would have thought they could grow through the lawn?
1: I can give you the tip about that, John. There's two ways that can happen.
0: Right.
1: It can be very cheap and it grows up from the soil base that somebody who's put the soil base down has not used the proper what we call soil base. And secondly, when the guys next door to me do their blower vac and do their whippersnippers, all their crap comes my way.
0: Oh, dear.
1: And it ends up on my synthetic grass. So, of course, if that stays there and germinates and holds fast, then you've got a bit of an issue, and that can be a problem. So later on, I'll just spray that with the poison, but I can't spray the entire edges with poison because clearly I have not been out in the rain pulling weeds, and they're a little bit too large for that.
0: Yeah, I could understand. I've seen all sorts of ways of avoiding it. I remember there was this, I think they called it a zero wand. It was a stick.
1: I've seen the zeros, yep.
0: Yeah, do they work?
1: Not for me, personally. I go a little bit harder treatment. People who've got farms, I think, called it, not 1080, but it's some other stronger repellent that, you know, kills the weeds off in basically a few days. Because in the end, John, you've got to find 3 days of no rain to use the spray, because you're wasting your time and money if you do it on a day when rain follows.
0: It just washes away, doesn't it? Correct. And how about the old filling up the kettle with boiling water? I tried that, but you can only pour it onto one or two and you've got to go boil the kettle
1: again.
0: That's
1: a very long job, John, doing it that way. But listen, can we change tack for a
0: minute?
1: Sure.
0: I like changing tack. A sailing term.
1: They say sometimes you've got to adjust your sails because the wind you can't adjust. It just comes either way.
0: Yes.
1: And with this last chapter of the last week of stories coming out of Sydney, there seems to be great dialogue, and I won't cross the line with what's a police matter and what's not.
0: Thank you.
1: But I do find it a little extraordinary that the gentlemen that are in the team currently and played today or yesterday now have had to come out and defend their club and their team when the people that are under suspicion of something seem to have gone under the radar and are not talking to anybody except for perhaps the police. Now, I just find it implausible that the captain, the CEO and everybody else is coming out to sort of say sorry about everything, but it wasn't them. It's a bit like me saying sorry for a car accident I didn't have. Do you understand what I'm saying, John?
0: I do exactly, and I had wondered the same thing. In fact, I'd always thought with these sorts of cases, why is anyone named in the early stages until it's gone before the formal process?
1: Well, that's another point. But you see, both the club had to come out and basically sanction them And that's why I'll not mention all the words that I'm not allowed to use. But if there are certain things in a hotel room that shouldn't be there, and then these people ought to be tested because they can't play football the next week if certain things don't meet the standards of the requirements of the AFL, then all this supposition or speculation, you know, filters around through media, through he yes. said, she said, yep. they said.
0: Exactly.
1: And that's not helpful, John, for anybody, is it?
0: No, no, of course not. And I guess the other issue...
1: So where's it going to end? That's what I'm asking, John. Well, where's it going to end? This week, next week, or, you know, 6 weeks from now?
0: I'm hoping it'll end with some information, with a judgment, with some clarity, because I think we've got a couple of issues that it occurred to me with this one. We've got what you and I would consider to
1: innocent,
0: be...
1: innocent, yeah. basically. The presumption of innocence, number one.

0: 50-50 on that one, only because apparently there's video footage or film footage or, you know, three people's stories against the tradesman's stories. Now, sometimes, John, when you hear those sorts of things where people don't say who they really are and they employ people to their room on the guise that they're tradesmen or, you know, they're milkmen or they're, you know, secretaries, you know, that type of thing leaves open for speculation.
1: Mm.
0: So on the other matter of the football finals, my real reason to talk to you tonight, this morning, I should say, John, is because others will understand my point. How is it that we have let the AFL include 10 teams in a final series when obviously the top team being Fremantle are streets ahead of the 10th team, but ultimately the 10th team could come away with a grand final this year?
1: Mm, exactly.
0: Is that fair, John?
1: Well, it's not fair at all. And it does make me wonder if they're trying to throttle or thwart Western Australia's opportunities.
0: Well, for sure, but we didn't know that when they made the decision. What we do know is that if you include 10 teams, half of those are going to be Victorian, aren't they, John?
1: Well, you'd think so, wouldn't you? It's just
0: pure
1: mathematics.
0: Well, they are. They're not the top four. Yes. They're the bottom four, John. So it brings Carlton, Collingwood, Western Bulldogs. Do you understand what I'm saying, John?
1: I know exactly what you mean.
0: So they want to talk about grabbing our GST. Well, what about grabbing some rule books and understanding how the rules are totally geared towards Victorian teams?
1: I think they've grabbed it.
0: Favoured
1: I think they
0: above
1: know.
0: Any domestically interstate team, John.
1: That's right. I think they know very well the rule books and understand these things. It reminds me of Dennis Connor with Australia 2 and the America's Cup. He very much understood.
0: John, I was volunteering at the media centre.
1: He very much understood the rules and worked that to his extreme.
0: Yep.
1: Well, I think you're very right. And for those who have travelled over to Victoria, and I was astounded just how close all of those clubs are. I mean, I'm used to, you know, Perth and Fremantle, for example. Look at the distance between those two clubs. But, gee, you could just go for a walk down the street and walk through three clubs when you're in Victoria. They are so close,
0: well,
1: so
0: Richmond
1: territorial.
0: Richmond is right there because you can walk basically to the Richmond Club from the MCG, not too far further north into the ritzy set of the Carlton Football Club, rah-rah-rah. Mm. But you've just brought something to my attention then by mentioning something like the short walk. Well, I spent about half a day at Flight Centre last Thursday.
1: Oh.
0: And trying to get a one-way ticket anywhere near Melbourne or Sydney at this time of the year is very fraught with a very expensive credit card bill for $1,000, John.
1: No,
0: I'm serious. So I've had to do this. I'm doing this conference in Sydney at the Maritime Museum with the Endeavour sailing ship. So I was always going to be in Sydney this particular week of the 10th to the 22nd of September. Now, as a result of my team ending up where they are, I've had to say, okay, cancel the flight home from Sydney to Perth and find a flight from Sydney to Melbourne. Well, that pretty much was easy because it's only, an hour and a bit to be on a plane. But it was about getting home from Melbourne, John. Do you go via China? Do you go via New Zealand? Or do you just stay in Melbourne for the entire school holidays because you're travelling in what we call red eye, red peak, top season ticketing muster under Jetstar, Virgin or Qantas?
1: And you mentioned travel via China because I know exactly what you mean. There are some flights that if you're prepared to go to China and then travel around China a little bit, you can actually get back to Perth for just, you know, a small hundreds of dollars, and yet you've absolutely gone international. It's quite bizarre how the flights work now.
0: And it's all about, of course, two things. School holidays between Victoria, they start a week before us, and we start a week after. So that brings the airlines into a great festivity of 3 weeks of grabbing your dollars.
1: Yes.
0: And secondly, if it wasn't for the grand final being in Melbourne, not so many Busselton, Perth, Dunsborough, Geraldton people would want to jump on a plane anytime through the school holidays because I certainly wouldn't be doing it. But in this case, unless I walk to the grand final or catch

0: catch a bus, I guess. I've got to catch a plane.
1: I'm sure.
0: I'm having my little whinge, John, I guess.
1: I feel for sure you'll work it out because you don't give up and you're
0: inventive. I've got my tickets, but it's not been a cheap episode. And I have found out that when people bought their grand final ticket packages in May, John, so the clubs were selling packages through the AFL in May for $4,000, $5,000 and
1: $6,000. Wow.
0: So that's why there's not much left for us to get in September, because the AFL sold most of their packages in May.
1: That one day in September, isn't it?
0: I think I'll be climbing the fence, John, or I'll be diving under the wire fencing somewhere, because I don't know how else to get into the ground.
1: Although, John, you've just
0: given me a thought.
1: Oh, good.
0: If Sydney are not playing in the grand final because maybe the five best Sydney players are not playing, then maybe Sydney people will offload their tickets and their packages at the last minute. Isn't that a good thought?
1: Hey, that's a very good thought.
0: And I'll be in Sydney, well, so anybody with a free ticket in Sydney, I'll pay up to $1,000.
1: You'd pay a grand to go see the grand final?
0: I would, yeah.
1: Wow.
0: Well, normal ticket might cost you $500, John.
1: But you see, this to me, this is where the AFL really need to get on board. If they know scalpers are going to release tickets and get $1,000, then why not the AFL release tickets, even if they're just cheap seats, at the inflated price?
0: The AFL wouldn't play that game, because basically we now know that the Melbourne Cricket Ground, who have big memberships to the Melbourne Cricket Ground, they just stand in a queue for 4 hours, John, and they get in on their Melbourne Cricket Ground membership.
1: Oh, I see.
0: It's all fixed towards Melbourne people getting a seat, and that's why a lot of people go to the game, John, just for the celebrity meet and greet. They don't go there to watch any two teams because their two teams didn't make the grand final.
1: This is like trying to get your frequent flyer points to work out. It makes my head bubble. A delight, as always, to talk to you, Deb.
0: You're so right.
1: Hey, everyone who joins us on the radio gets to hear their favourite song sooner or later. What song would you like to hear?
0: It is the beautiful Karen Carpenter, or the Carpenters, Richard and Karen. And I've got a couple of choices here, John, so let me give you two and you decide. One is Ticket to Ride. Well, I need four tickets to ride planes in the next couple of weeks. Yeah. So that was the first option. Mm. And option number two on this disc number one is Rainy Days and Mondays. Well, today's Monday and we're expecting rain. So you choose, John.
1: Oh, my goodness.
0: Ticket to Ride, a happy song, or Rainy Days and Monday?
1: Well, I will play the Rainy Days of Mondays, but guess what? I'm going to find Ticket to Ride because I'm not aware of the Carpenters performing that song, so I genuinely want to hear it. So if you stay tuned for a bit longer, you'll hear that one as well. Good on you, Deb.
0: Thank you, John. Have a good day.
1: You too. Our friend Deb trying to get to see her favourite team play a game of football. That's all she wants to do. She just wants to see her favourite team play a game of football, because it's really, really important to her and really, really important to the fans of the team. And yet it seems to be so difficult and so very, very expensive. It doesn't seem to be fair. And you would think that if your favourite team is playing, the Fremantle Dockers are going to be there at the final, if they're going to be there at the final, you'd think that somehow the clubs or the AFL would organise it so a good near on half of those people there are fans of that team. So rather than looking after traditional AFL fans and saying, well, you're an AFL fan all this time, and regardless of who's there, you still want to beat the grand final, wouldn't it be great if that once-in-a-lifetime experience of seeing your favourite team finally get to the grand final was somehow guaranteed? So maybe they can't guarantee half the grand final audience to be your favourite team. But could they guarantee a quarter? Could a good quarter be? And so on the occasion that the Fremantle Dockers are there at the grand final, could they somehow guarantee that a nice chunk of that audience have got the Fremantle Dockers scarves flying in the air? Wouldn't that just be a great thing to see? Is there a way that we can make it happen in this imperfect world? I feel like we just need to want it to happen and then complain a lot. We'll get there. Nice to have your company.

I like that song, Carpenters. Beautiful music. And as you know, I love my Australian music. If I don't see Australian music, I see red.

0: one.
1: Sometimes you can't believe how inventive a song can be. Thank you, Carpenters. If a band is going to cover your favourite song, would you rather that they cover it in a whole new way, like completely reinvent it? John Farnham with Help. I mean, that was a help me if you can, feel it, and he laid it back. Help me if you can, I'm feeling down. Like, is it better that we reinvent a song or perform it exactly as it was? So if you go see a band and say, hey, today we're going to play all your favourite songs, you're great. Do you want to hear them exactly as they were on the record? Or do you say, no, you know what, band, you give it to me in your own style. Like, create something. I suppose at the end of the day, it's if you like it, then it's okay. Yeah, I don't like it so slow. I think it would be better if you just, you know, made it a little bit faster, just took the tempo up just a bit. I love it when you call through or send a text.
2: 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That's 0485 933 944. Ciao.
1: Ciao. Thank you, Bella, for your company. Yes, it's great when you call through, and I wonder who could be next. Oh, wait for a knock at the door or a ring at the telephone. Either way, we'll

Olay! I like it. I like it a lot. Thank you very much. It's wonderful having your company. You know that to be true, and I love it when you call through. And whom will be up caller next?

0: I like it. And it's a delight to talk to Kalgoorlie Steve.
1: Morning.
0: Well, hello there. How are you?
1: I'm well, thanks. Welcome to the end of my day.
0: Now, the end of your day was in Kalgoorlie, but where is it today?
1: Oh, no, I'm still in Kambalda. I've got one shift to go.
0: Kambalda.
1: I had to cut this swing short because race round's on and I wouldn't have got a break for a few weeks, probably five. So I'm taking 3 weeks off from tomorrow morning. I'm going to be in Perth. I've got to be in Perth by Wednesday to pick up a truck and some transporty things.
0: Yes.
1: Thursday, I'm going to Ben Cubbin to pack up all the stuff I've got stored there.
0: Right.
1: And I've just bought a container and certification. So Friday, I'm loading all that in. Saturday morning, all I've got to do is take the truck back. So I'm keen for a coffee, or actually I'm keen for a beer.
0: Well, I do understand they do sell such beverages. I think there are these places that sell them. I'm sure we can find one. Steve, that'd be great. I can only imagine. I'd love to have a beverage with you. I'll be there Saturday. Do you think we ought to let other people know where you might be so the whole gang could come along?
1: I'll go anywhere you want. Usually I'm driving 2,200 k's home. So to drive across the can't get breeze. So, yeah, anywhere you want.
0: So Saturday, and what time of day are you available on Saturday?
1: I reckon 12:30-ish. I reckon by the time I wake up and get the truck back to the truck yard. Yeah.
0: So we need to find maybe someone could recommend a sensible location around the area of Perth, Western Australia, somewhere that serves a frothy broth that you might enjoy and maybe a caffeinated beverage for those that would like one.
1: The beer's not essential. I've got a car fridge.
0: So much fun. You're like my friend who loves champagne, and he says, I've always got ice. I said, how? He says, I've got an ice-generating machine in the car. I got ice in the car 24 hours a day. I said, I don't know how you do it. People that love what they love, and they're fully prepared for it. It's going to be amazing, Steve. So we'll get to meet our friend from Kalgoorlie face-to-face, and those who'd like to come along on Saturday around about lunchtime, we'll let you know where. Just maybe send me an email, john@johnlewislive.com. John, J-O-N, @johnlewislive.com. Send me an email and I'll make sure that you're on our mailing list for that.
1: This is the trip I was meant to make last break, but I was so tired. I had 1,200 k's driving home, so I went home first and was going to come back early, but then, of course, my brother died, so I never got to the job.
0: You never know what's around the corner. You never know.
1: Well,
0: so, Steve, you're taking...
1: I'd like to think that if I'm going to drop dead suddenly, it's before I do all these miles moving my life from Ben Cubbin to Perth.
0: You are too much fun. Anything to avoid the challenge. Steve, you're taking 3 weeks off. I know that's not holidays. What work will you do during the 3 weeks?
1: Oh, no, I'll do nothing.
0: What? Who are you?
1: Well, I'm just going to use the time that I would normally be at home, but I won't have time to drive home and drive back safely. Like after the run from Perth to Ben Cubbin and back, and a couple of, you know, it's going to be pretty heavy going. There's a full sea container to load and move. I just thought, you know, I'll just stay here. I haven't even got my detector with me, so I can't even go out prospecting. So I just thought, bugger it, I'll buy a few cartons and I'll just sit here. It's no different to any other day. You know, I won't see anybody, but that's all right.
0: Wow.
1: No one's going to upset me.
0: Well, I guess life in the world of security, you've bumped into a few people that might give you a challenge throughout your waking hours, so it'd be nice to just relax.
1: Yeah, it's pretty good here where I am. I think I've been moved. I'm out of the punch-up line now. I missed it a bit to start with, but I don't anymore. I miss the aggro and the adrenaline from it, you know.
0: What, you miss it?
1: I did, yeah. I don't now. I think if they made me go and work outside somewhere, I'd miss my reverse cycle air conditioner.
0: I think we get used to our little luxuries in life, that's for sure.
1: Well, I've got a free laundry there, and there's nowhere here for me to hook up a... I've got a caravan washing machine, an automatic, but there's no taps with thread on them here, and the taps are so old in this joint that I'm scared to try and change them over or even get a plumber to try and change them over.
0: I am aware of those sorts of taps. You don't want to touch it. You try and turn it and crack it, and the whole thing, like the pipe shatters. There's just so much that can go wrong.
1: Hey, talking about pipes has led me to remember again. I did ask you once, a couple of weeks afterwards, did you ever get that gap fixed in your laundry? You put in a board or something and there was a gap.
0: You've got a good memory. Yeah, that's right, because that's quite some time ago where I said, I know, we don't need to pay the man to update our laundry. I'll do it myself. I'll go to the green shed, buy all the bits, and cut it out is what I'll do and make it magnificent. And I had a gap because I worked out that if you put a cupboard in your laundry plumb and you make it lovely 90 degrees and put the spirit level on and it goes straight up and down and level on the fantastic. You put it up against the wall. And there's this V-shaped gap that suddenly appears, and you realise your wall isn't 90 degrees. And I filled it, but you know, Steve, I'm going to have to go home and have a look at it and find out what I did, because I cannot for the life of me remember what I did. I don't know if I just stuffed rags in there or if I just cut a piece of wood that was perfectly shaped for it.
1: You would have corked it, wouldn't you? So the water
0: didn't
1: get lined.
0: I just can't remember. I don't know if it was so thin of a gap that I could just pour a tube of something in there or if I made a bit of wood. I only wish I could remember so I could make this story interesting on my part. You've made it interesting. I'm sort of falling behind. But I will go. I can't wait. As soon as I get home, I'll have a good stare at it.
1: That was a long time ago, wasn't it? That was in a former radio station.
0: Well, that's right. But that's sort of typical of me now. If we need something done in the house, I like to have a go, and I become the ultimate tradesman by doing it three times in my head. So I'll watch three completely different YouTube videos on how to do it with three different people, usually from three different countries. I like the American ones best because they go, yeah, so let's just get this started, and this is what you're going to need, and they have these very forward-thinking terms.
1: And while you're watching their YouTube, you're adding to their visionary, so that means they're getting paid on YouTube.
0: Well, there is that. They say there's that. I've got a TikTok video, and it's got 10 million views, a little TikTok video, and we haven't got a penny out of that, so I'd be interested to know how people monetize these things.
1: Yeah.
0: Little video about it. Go have a look at our TikTok account. Someone will find it. I think you type in John Lewis or Live or John Lewis Radio and you'll find it. And we're on this, you'd love it, Steve. It's a motorbike on train tracks. And this fellow jumps on this motorbike and he's built this framework that attaches to the motorbike. And then you just motivate down the track to the next town in Colombia. And you and your friends have a lovely time. It's very breezy. And what it lacks in safety, it makes up for in a visual excitement.
1: Yeah, I was going to say, it sounds a little bit like a cane train.
0: It could be. I like the name of that, cane train.
1: Yeah, there's the sugar cane trains that you used to pull up alongside and just throw the bundles on. It sounds a little like that. I know it's not anything like that, but in my head, I've that sort of look of vehicle.
0: And so the rubber tires of the motorcycle are on the track, and then it's got these hard wheels that are on the other side of the track to keep it balanced. And when you want to go back, he just everybody gets off of and he lifts it up, wheels it over and hooks it the other way, and you head back the other way. And if you want
1: Petticoat Junction,
0: a little bit Petticoat Junction, there's it. To make things more comfortable, they've got what I've only seen in a James Bond movie. They got this bus, like a regular bus, but they've taken the tires off the wheels and they just stuck that on the track. I don't know if they built it that way, but the gauge is just perfect for the track. It's a bit clunky. I mean, you appreciate some good cushioning in your chair, but you're all right.
1: Yep.
0: Life, huh? How life is.
1: Well, have you thought of putting your Happy Radio logo on your TikTok thing just down in the corner like a watermark or John Lewis Live down, so people find you?
0: I think
1: 10 million views.
0: That is an excellent idea, Steve. And as always, you always come up with regular great marketing ideas. I'm going to employ that idea at no charge and ream in the success. Kalgoorlie Steve, everyone who joins us on the radio, guess they have their favourite song, sooner or later. What would you like to hear?
1: Oh, I had one picked out the other day. You went on. Well, you've got me right on the spot, John.
0: I really got you.
1: Well, yeah, go on, play that.
0: Play that.
1: That's not a bad song.
0: Ah, you got me. All right, you got it. Good on you, Steve.
1: All right, thanks for the run. I'll looking forward to meeting you.
0: That'll be absolutely magnificent. Drop me an email, and I'll make sure that you are on the mailing list. John, J-O-N, at johnlewislive.com, and we'll make sure that you get that mailing list, and you'll also meet Kalgoorlie Steve, if that's something you'd like to do. I was mentioning the Mike Brady one day in September, and we're so close to it, aren't we? So close to that big magical day. One day in September.

One day in September, what will we do? And then they have the big opening act, the huge opening act that we can have for the grand final. Whatever the final is, they like to have a big opening act. And I would like to humbly suggest that if you're choosing a great act, this one's already been chosen, but for next time, who do you choose? Well, we have some wonderful entertainers in Western Australia. They're great entertainers and original and stylish and could be the future of our music. And one such entertainer is our friend Bronte, who joins us from time to time at our listener lunches and has joined us on air for a chat. And I reckon Bronte would be great. Now, she's taken many different forms in her music world, the chameleon of music. And we see her performing live with just but her vocals and a guitar, which I think is the true measure of how good a musician is, if they can just be there with their voice and their musical instrument and create music. And then, of course, via the band as well, where everybody gets to be involved. And you may recognize Bronte's vocals on this production by Dopamade and Road Track. Thanks, Bronte.

0: Thanks, Dopamade. Thanks, Bronte, for your great music. Some of those songs just get right into your head, don't they? And then sometimes you can hear I hear movies on occasion when I hear a song. With that song, I could hear a movie, a mysterious movie that song would be the closing credits for, or maybe the opening credits. It's hard to tell, but I could definitely see that movie. Lovely to have your company, and you're welcome to join in, and should you have an opportunity to. We're looking for songs that have the word home or house, because there's been some pressure about those that would like to have a combination. And the local council is saying, well, the only way we can really handle this is we'll have a tax. That's what we'll do. We'll tax people. So if you're an owner of a home that you're not living in, are you better off making it an Airbnb or making it long-term rental accommodation? Like, where do you become the better person? Who are you serving best? Is it better that you serve people that want to have a nice holiday affordably with their family and maybe their dog and cat as well? Or are you the better person if you make the home available for someone to rent? Now, if you rent it to someone, you become the bad landlord. I've heard those stories many, many times. If you're making it available for holiday accommodation, you're a great person. So it does seem like it swings more one way, but then the councils are saying, if you want to be a great person and make your home available for holidays, we're going to have to tax
1: this
0: you.
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0: I'm saying perhaps homes should only be for living in, and the whole idea of an economy from a home shouldn't happen. I would be intrigued to know what you think. Either way, I feel like we're in somewhat of a danger zone. And you thought you'd be safe as houses with a house. One of the famous Kennys joining us now. Thanks for your company.

And thank you, Ice House. That's a nice place. Is that an igloo? Where do you live? At an ice house? Oh, that would be an igloo, would it? Yeah, pretty much. Lovely to have your company. Some inspirational thoughts. Do what you can with what you have, where you are. These are the wise words of Theodore Roosevelt. I don't know what to do. What can I do? I feel like I'm stuck. I just don't know what to do. Hand on shoulder. Do what you can, right? With what you have. Yes. Where you are. I feel like that's pretty much nothing. Then do it. And do it with all the gusto that you have. Thank you, Theodore Roosevelt. And it's comedy time. I've got a joke to ponder. These are the Christmas cracker jokes. Are they funny, mildly funny, or try again? Funny, mildly funny, or try again? How did ducks celebrate New Year's Eve? With fire quackers. Quack, quack, quack, quack. Funny, mildly funny, try again. Joke number two. What did the gingerbread man do when he sprained his ankle? He iced it. You know, icing sugar. I think if a joke needs to be explained, it's probably what they call a thinking person's joke. And when is a turkey afraid to cross the road? When it's a chicken. Funny, mildly funny, try again. Let me know. 04. I've forgotten the number. You can call through on our number. If I can only remember, it's written on a piece of paper. 0485 933 944. Barnaby Joyce is saying, the candidate for One Nation got it a bit wrong, didn't really get the policy right. Oh, and they reckon that's in turmoil. Polly seemed to do this all the time. I remember there was one time the opposition leader's deputy, I think it was at the time, he was like a fill-in deputy. They said, so what's your view on this issue? And he said, I agree with the Prime Minister. And they said, all right, that's great. But what is it the Prime Minister says he'll do? And he just looked at the cameras and he smiled and looked straight ahead and said,

so fair, because it seems like all the pollies seem to do it. And it makes me wonder if any of them spend any time actually researching the job that they do. I would think that would be part of it, or at least have a, what you call a cheat sheet, perhaps, something to give you a little guidance on how your day is going so that you know when they come along what to say. Ah, that's what we need. We need love. From the Love Unlimited Orchestra, baby. Do you have love? I have unlimited love. And it's for you. Right here, right now. Deploy the slow-moving mirror ball. And you know what? Let's get down and chill.

Thanks, Glenn. Sometimes you just gotta be with the one you love. Thanks for your company. Whatever it is you're doing right now, I reckon it's okay. Just don't forget to pay your taxes.

0: Thanks, Glenn. Glenn Frey, the one you love. Sometimes that's just all you need to do. Just decide where you are and love the one you're with and understand it. Appreciating the position and being grounded is such a challenge, isn't it? Such a trick. And knowing where you are, I think, helps. Text message has arrived. Thank you to Catherine, who said, John, yes, I agree. Dopamade Bronte, very good. And apparently on YouTube, there's a very good video of that song Road Track. Road Track by Dopamade. Dopamaid. Dopamade. And there's a great track called Road Track. So if you see the video of it, you heard the song earlier, but if you like to see the video that goes with it, it's a very entertaining video. So you can enjoy that one and then just relax into what is the magic of Dopamade. And we're looking for songs today with the word house or home, because there's some push on the East Coast. They're saying, look, the whole thing of the Airbnb is taking away the accommodation for people who'd like to rent. Their homelessness is increasing, and it's because those greedy landlords are turning their homes into Airbnb instead of being greedy landlords for rental accommodation. So they're going to fix it by increasing the tax on those homes. It confuses me no end. I feel like this whole process of getting business people, essentially, or small business people, I suppose, to run accommodation, when really it ought to be a government-controlled area rather than making it a capitalist-controlled. How about you? There's some lovely ideas in some countries where what they do is they take, the government takes the home and they say, well, we'll buy the home, we'll sell you half the home, and then you pay off the other half. So eventually you become the homeowner with a little help from your government.
1: You can call or text John now.

0: fun.
1: Oh, that's true. It's a delight to talk to our friend in America. It's USA Gina.
2: Hello. This is a different time for you.
1: Well,
2: this is 6 a.m. for you. It is 5 o'clock for me.
1: Is it? I get confused. Gina, what a delight to have your company. And how is life going in the United States of America? And how is that interesting beverage I've heard about just lately called Half and Half? I saw it on a cooking program. Y'all get some Half and Half, I think they called it.
2: Well, you also have half calf, decaf, and then half and half.
1: Sorry.
2: I use half and half.
1: Half decaf and half not decaf.
2: Well, they got a half and half, which is milk and cream.
1: Mm.
2: And then they have a half calf, no calf. It's kind of a mixture of caffeine, coffee, and decaf.
1: Hey, Gina, do you have the radio on there in the background? Is that what we can hear?
2: Sorry, I was listening to one of my relaxing music that set me to sleep.
1: Relaxing music. You are so good. So you've got... I think we can still hear it. Is it on or is it just quiet?
2: Because my Alexa messes up with me. I'll go move into the kitchen.
1: Alexa.
2: Sometimes you know how computers are taking over the world.
1: I know. They're so useful, but getting them to turn off, like properly, like fundamentally... I was having this ridiculous chat with AI saying, can you please stop talking? Sure, yeah, okay, I'll stop talking. Just let me know when you let me to start talking again. No, I don't want to let you, just don't talk. Okay, I won't talk, but as soon as you want me to talk, you let me know when you like me to talk, and I'll... I just don't talk. Okay, I won't talk until you tell me. Nobody said until... I feel like the programmers have so much fun creating these things.
2: I think they did. Well, there's two computer programs. There's the one of an iRobot, which was Will Smith, I believe.
1: A great movie, yes.
2: Yeah, see, there was that one. It's like, we're here to help.
1: I liked in that movie, though, when the new robots came in, we all knew there was underlying evil in them. Hi, I'm here to help you. Yeah, right. We all know. We can all see the plot thickening before our very eyes. Don't engage those robots. They are going to be naughty.
2: We're from the government and we're here to help.
1: Mm.
2: You made a joke about that. Four words, one sentence is like, I'm from the government and I'm here to help. Run! Run! Yeah.
1: So why don't you just give me the gun then? No, sir, it don't work that way. Bam, sir.
2: Person.
1: Mm.
2: And then there was that movie, the book Animal Farm.
1: Oh, yes.
2: Yeah, that's like way too realistic right now.
1: He was a master. I guess that was George Orwell, I think, Animal Farm.
2: Yeah.
1: And with 1984, he kept producing these remarkable stories that understood people better than we understand ourselves.
2: Yeah,
1: Lord of the Flies, was that his? No, that was Golding. But, you know, along the same sort of idea.
2: Like people go read that book. It's like, okay, I didn't read the whole thing because I'm thinking, damn, man, this is way too close to what's going on now. That was 10 years ago.
1: I wonder how many
2: and,
1: people
2: the horses were like, okay, we're hungry, we're starving. Where's the food? Oh, I need to eat the food because I'm a superior and I need to eat it so I can come up with good ideas for you horses. Like, so you want me to give you my food that I bust my butt for? You have some crumbs so that you can think of better ways to make my life better. Okay, yeah. There's a government in there. But I think you just should have just said, give me my money. Thank you. I'll spend it the way I want.
1: I don't think I've ever read Animal Farm now I'm thinking about it. And it also seems like it would be the most perfect movie opportunity now because you could actually do it with the animals and make it look super. But I kind of feel like a reinvention of Animal Farm with people... But
2: socialist.
1: Yeah, maybe. Because, I mean, that's essentially what it is. You're a well-read, one of our well-read friends, Gina.
2: Yes, I am. I like books. Books, I mean, people have their Kindle, people have their computers, but I like a good old-fashioned book.
1: Mm. That's
2: smells
1: right.
2: good, feels
1: it
2: good.
1: Does you smell good, doesn't it? Yeah. And do you get kind of disappointed when you're down to the last two pages?
2: I mean, like Doctor Who? Oh. He tears out the last page, and that was the scene was Angels Take Manhattan, and goes, well, what'd you rip out the last scene? I never want to know the ending.
1: Wow.
2: So, okay.
1: I do like knowing the ending. I recall there was a comedy program, Hancock's Half Hour, and he had this whole story was about this book that didn't have an ending, and they all read this book, and they all thought the book was magnificent. They get to the last page, and there's no last page. And so they start to say, well, let's see if we can work out what the last page was. And the whole comedy was trying to work out what the last page was. And I only wish I knew how the comedy ended, because I can't even remember. I'm going to have to watch the comedy now or listen to it, see if I can work out whatever.
2: They had the same thing on the Time Machine. Orson, he also wrote that, H.G. Wells. What they did was he came back after he's got the Morlocks, as well as after he got rid of them. He comes back, but he takes three books out of his library. Only three, but wouldn't say three. So the mystery is, well, what three books would you take up to the future? It's like, oh, okay, yeah.
1: That's an interesting one, isn't it? I mean, ultimately, you want a book about how to make a machine that can make machines is one of the books you'd need.
2: That won't eat you.
1: Oh, yes. What three books would you take? That's a great one.
2: Religion.
1: You'd take a religious book.
2: Well, you gotta have a religious book. Gotta find things.
1: But you could just make one up. I apologize. I am only having fun. I apologize. No, of course you can't make it up, because it is written as it is appropriately.
2: As it is.
1: Yeah. I was only having fun. Thank you. We're allowed to have fun, I hope. Gina, everyone who joins us on the radio gets to hear their favorite song sooner or later. What song would you like to hear?
2: Okay, let's see. You're talking about House?
1: Yes.
2: We have, Jimmy Buffett has Moon House on the Moon, or Condo Apartment on the Moon, or Townhouse on the Moon. Came out in 2000.
1: You are kidding me. He's got a song for everything.
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3: Loving the music? So are we. We'll be back real soon.
2: Yeah, you have a house on the moon, but there's no atmosphere.
1: Well, that's right. That's the only downside. There's no atmosphere on the moon. But apart from that, you'd love it. I mean, it's nice. It's not for everyone, but I could imagine it. Thank you, Gina. You have a lovely rest of your day.
2: Everybody. I heard it's hot and humid. Maybe next year for you. But the doctor's caring.
1: Our friend Gina joining us from the USA. Have you read Animal Farm? Are you a book reader? I'd love to know from you if you actually read, books. I'm sure you read. But is it on an electric device, or are you a book reader? Which one is it? Is the Kindle for you, or is it not for you? If not for you. Yeah, ladies and gentlemen, boys and girls young at heart, it's Mr. George Harrison. Your musical enjoyment on this beautiful day. Me, I'm John Lewis.

Oh, I like that song. And as you know, our theme today are songs with home or house. And I think this one has to be a great contender.

I was watching a creation of that song, and the lead singer, Suggs, I think it is, if I got that right. And he was explaining how they created that song, and they had most of the song there already, but they needed what they called was a chorus. Welcome to the House of Fun. Before that, I think they called it the Chemist Song, and it had Good Morning, Sir, all that part of it. But they needed the next bit, the chorus, to make it into, you know, a pop song. So he and I think someone else got together, or may have been just himself, but they... He ended up creating the Welcome to the House of Fun. And it's interesting to me that that vocal is just such a simple melody. Da-da-da-da, da-da-da-da. That's all it is. Da-da-da-da-da-da-da-da-da-da-da-da. It's catchy, though, isn't it? And made the song, because the verse is great. You need that. It's a really good verse. But then you just need that catchy bit. And it was interesting in the creation of songs that they knew that that's what you need. That's the element that you need. It's like when you're making a meal. Oh, it's a nice-looking meal, but it needs a crunch to it, or it needs an aroma to it, or it needs this other thing. And the songwriters also know what it needs. I used to think writing a song was just you kept going until you'd finished, and if it was good, it was good, and if it wasn't, that was it. It didn't occur to me you could add a bit. Oh, it just needs a verse, or it needs a chorus, or it needs a mid-late, whatever that is, or it needs a bit where it all stops and then starts again. I love songs that stop and then start again. You know, like, hang on, stop. Help is on the way, and then it gets better again. It just keeps building up. And I also love my Aussie music. I love it. Like this one. Men at Work. Down Under. If you're a man at work, good for you. If you're a human at work, good for you.

Hey, I like it, Gina. That was Gina's choice over in America, looking for songs about house or home. And Gina was saying, what about a condo on the moon? How would you be living life? Beach House on the Moon is the song that it is. And I like it. Jimmy Buffett, how did you keep doing it, all this music? It just keeps coming along. Through Gina, I'm somewhat becoming a Jimmy Buffett fan. And this is what I love about you choosing your favorite song. We get to know more about you, and we get to know more about someone else as well. Through our friend Ian, we're learning more about Linda Ronstadt. Hello, Ian. And we love the music of Linda Ronstadt. It's marvelous music. And maybe you've got a favorite as well. There's a song that I love very much, and I always thought it was a great song from this band to introduce them. So the music comes on and it seems like a lovely introduction. I love songs that have lovely introductions, powerful introductions. And when I spoke to this band that are a tribute band to the band I'm about to present, he says that's what they use it for. They put this song on and they walk on stage. Could you imagine being there in the audience and the announcer, maybe me, announces, and now put your hands together and welcome ABBA. And on they walk as the crowd are clapping. And the band gets the music playing. Benny's there at the piano, Bjorn on the guitar, and the girls grab their microphones. And they start swaying, smiling. They put their backs together.

0: as it calms down. The night owls, who? Come and join me in my parliament, night owls. The little river band, looking after us musically. Lovely having your company as well. Of course, you can send a text. If it's the day show, you're on air right here, right now. If it's the night show, this time tomorrow, I'll make sure your message is in our show. I'll look forward to it. The owner of one of WA's largest avocado packing sheds says it has replaced almost half its casual workforce with robots. I bet it hasn't replaced the boss. The 9 Japanese-made machines, hello to our Japanese friends, arigato, installed at the Avocado Collective's Manjimup facility, cost $17 million. And I suppose the advantage there, they're thinking, is that's it. You pay it once and you're done. So now these things will go through and do what the casual workers did, except now they won't have to rely on the casual workers. They'll just rely on the robots and the computer programmers as they do the work for them automatically through day and through night. They need not sleep. They just need electricity is all that they need. The peak growers body, Avocados Australia, says manual.
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0: Good on you, Avocados Australia, peak grower body. We need advice like yours. I do sound mocking when I say that, because it'll always be that case until it always won't be that case. And then they'll have robots. You can only imagine that all the manual labor will eventually be done by robots, because any time you do something manually, you think, that's a bit hard. No matter how easy we make it, the next step is, that's a bit hard. Let me make that easy for you. Oh, that's easy. And then you get used to it. And now it's like, can you make it easier? Well, what about if you don't do it at all? You know, I only wish someone could lay down on this couch and watch TV for me while I did even less. That would be nice. So with all this spare time, is somebody trying to work out what we can do with it? So if we get the robots to do all the avocados and all the other stuff is automated, is there anything for us to do? I had the opportunity of taking a loved one to the airport, our niece, who said, right, come to the airport, we'll take you there, it'll be fun, you'll enjoy it, go fly a plane, not up front, you have to sit at the back, you're not allowed to touch the controls, but you have a nice time. And they have these little conveyor belts that you can take along the long corridors of the airport. And I always race to get on them, because generally when people get on these conveyor belts, they just stop, they just stand there and go, whoa. And you might like that too. Just enjoy the ride for a bit. You might need the rest. But I thought the purpose of them was to walk at double the speed. I like walking at them. I feel like I'm a Superman when I walk on these things, because you just fly along. You can really feel the difference in speed, and you're only just walking. So do we look for robots to make life easier, simpler? Or is it to make life better? What do we do with all this free time? Now, I've got more robotic advice around me than ever before. Computers, everything, washing machines. But I don't seem to have more free time. And the free time I have, I seem to use it on the computer, just playing on the computer. So the computer gives me free time so I can spend more time on the computer. So have they already taken to controlling us? Are we living in science fiction? And is it divine? Hello, I'm John Lewis. Welcome to the show.

still remember them playing that live somewhere. I think it was in, where did I see the Divinyls play? A while back, of course. It's last century. I don't want to think anymore. But maybe you were there as well. Oh, beautiful times. Time to make us laugh like only Mr. Ray Stevens can do. I love songs, comedy songs that make us laugh. Can you think of some of your favorite comedy songs? And this one, Mr. Guitar Zan, is a contender. Thanks, Ray.

Charlie got a pet monkey. He likes to get drunk and sing boogie woogie, and it sounds real funky. Come on, your time, boy. Sing one, monkey. Here we go. Let's hear it for the monkey. Woo! On Saturday night, they need

Thank you, Mr. Ray Stevens. Guitar Then. I love it. Those songs just fill me with joy. And it's lovely getting your messages. This is a text message from Jenny. And Jenny's in Colombia. Colombia? Muchas gracias. Jenny says, I'm enjoying the show and enjoying the music, and can I have a song, please? Of course you can, Jenny. It's my pleasure. It's my honor. I love our friends from wherever you are is where you are. Gracias. And Jenny has requested the song. Oh, my goodness. Jenny has requested, well, the song that needs little introduction. For it has its very own powerful introduction for all our Colombian friends, and I think this includes my darling wife. Jenny's requested Gloria. Oh my goodness. And what a fine choice it is. Come on, let's get up and dance. Or at least wiggle. Or at least think that we're dancing. And we play this song for that special person whose name is

The Sounds of ELO and Olivia Newton-John. I love that beautiful music and that song. Every time I hear it, it just excites me. Text message time. Boo-ba-ba-doo. And it's from, it's from Scotty. Hey, Scotty. The message writes, "Hey, John, Scotty here. I haven't called in ages. I just wanted to say hello to everyone. I'm currently in the middle of selling my house. Hopefully I can get an offer soon. How are you going with being on air and also seeing the sun? Cheers, Scotty." I got to say, Scotty, living a life of choice is nice. And seeing the sun is very nice. It's seeing the nighttime, though. I do love the night. I'm very much attached to the night. I find at night it's where it all just makes sense. Everything clicks into place at night. But I can achieve that during the day. I just got to be in the right way of being. But during the day is very nice because there's a lot of your friends that you don't always get to see that you can see more conveniently during the day. And it's very nice sitting in the sunshine, getting my vitamin D. Selling your home, Scotty, I hope things come along soon. Getting an offer, well, that's easy if you lower the price really low. Get so many offers, you don't know what to do. You up the price, you don't get so many. But you need to get the right price for a home. It's a challenge, isn't it? Do you lower the price, you get loads of offers? Do you keep it up high and hope to get the one that you need? But after all, you only need to sell to one person. Only one person needs to say yes. But there are some wonderful tactics to selling homes, aren't there? And some of the great ones are decorate it in the kind of items that make it look attractive. That can help. I think one of the tactics they use is putting a double bed in the bedroom rather than a queen size or a king size. You go for a double bed because that it's a bit smaller, but it makes the room seem a bit bigger. But I wonder if we're wise to tricks now. For me, my favorite trick, if I were to sell a home, is have some fine aromas in there, like brew some coffee. So when you walk in, you smell coffee. Of course, the risk is not everyone's into coffee. But there are some other aromas people like. They like the smell of onions. That makes them think of barbecues. The smell of vinegar makes you think of being at the ocean and fish and chips. Works well. And then there's baked bread. You know, just bring in some baked bread. So if it's a home open, get some freshly baked bread. Bake it in the house if you can. And put that on display so those that come by can just grab a nibble. Is this gluten-free? Probably not. So maybe it's not for everybody. That might be a tactic. I think my most favorite tactic, because I went to a home open. I love going to home opens. Basically, I just like to have a gawk and see how people have set up their home so we can get some ideas for our home. And you have a gawk. And they put on some music, got a little Bluetooth speaker, one of the small ones that's very gutsy, and stuck it in the kitchen. But the jazz tunes they were playing were so cool and sophisticated. I felt like a better person when I was in that home. And that, I thought, was magic. I actually did a Shazam of the song, you know, where it tells you what is the name of the song, just to see if it would, so I could look it up. And I did. And I think I must play that song on the radio one day because it was such a nice song. So good on you, Scotty. So cool that you've sent through a message. And I hope all goes well with you, Scotty. And I hope you get the person that you're looking for to buy your home and things get even better for you. But all in all, Scotty, you know what? Thank you for being a friend.

Oh, text already come through for you, Scotty. Scotty's hoping to sell his house in Kalgoorlie. Steve said, don't you worry about it, Scotty. I'll buy it. He says, 48, is that 48 grand? It looks like $48. I can always go up, but never come down. So you got a starting bid, Scotty, for $48 from Kalgoorlie, Steve. You know what? It's a start, and that's how you got to look at these things. It's a start. You got to start somewhere, but I'd suggest, Steve, Scotty might say you're dreaming. You're dreaming. Maybe it's those electric dreams. You know those electric dreams. The ones that are shocking. Hi, I'm John Lewis. Welcome. Welcome to the dreams. The dreams that we call radio. We get there together.

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1: Big thanks to our sponsors. We'll be back to the music in just a moment.

The Magic of Dreams. I like dreams. Sometimes I think it's nice to dream, whether it be a night dream or, my favourite, a daydream. Jerry joins us in Canada and he said, John, I've got a home or house song for you for your theme. He says, Bob Cajun by Tragically Hip. Jerry, how is that a home or a house song? Bob Cajun, Tragically Hip. So the band Tragically Hip, Canadian band, I'm guessing Jerry picks Canadian bands. But what's this Bob Cajun? Is that a Canadian term for a home or a house? I think there's only one thing to do. We're going to have to listen to it and see if it qualifies, Jerry. Thank you. Thanks for your company. Hello to all our Canadian friends.

does qualify. It is a song about a house or a home. Who knew? Thank you, Jerry, for your text message. It says Bobby Gunyan is a town in the province of Ontario, says Jerry. So we've learned now that's a town in the province. So if you go to the province of Ontario, then there's that town there, and that's where you can enjoy the true meaning of the song. Thanks, Jerry. Good on you. Thanks for listening in. Kalgoorlie Steve says, John, your jokes, keep trying. Thank you. Very kind. I like the encouragement. And he says, songs for a home or a house. He says, what you're doing is madness. No, oh, I see. You said the song is madness. I've had House of Fun, but I'd completely forgotten that Madness had another house song that escaped me. And he said, our house would be a great choice. Well, you are so right about that. Thanks for choosing your house, Kalgoorlie Steve. What do you mean, your house? Oh, the song's called Our House. It's not about Steve's house, but it could be. Although this does sound like Our House. The sounds of madness through the hours that we have together.

Ah, great music. It's 3 o'clock. We've got there, this beautiful time of the day. Welcome to our Aussie Hour. This is an hour full of music for this next hour with songs that tell the story of our great, beautiful land, whether you're listening locally, internationally, or overseas. We learn all about Australia in this hour. And I've put together, I think, a very special collection of music for you to enjoy. Here's a quick taste of what's to come.

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That's a great song. It's Tuesday today, the 25th of August. Partly cloudy, chance of morning fog in the northeast. Medium chance of showers in the southwest. Slight chance elsewhere. Winds northerly, 15 to 25 kilometres per hour. Tending northwesterly in the middle of the day and then becoming light in the late evening. A top today of 21 degrees. Tomorrow, Wednesday, showers 20. Thursday, shower to 18. And Friday, partly cloudy and 20 degrees. 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

0: you.
1: Ah, what a beautiful day. It's very nice to have your company this morning. And I like the adventures of the Lone Ranger. I hope you do too. Hi, old Silver, away!

fiery horse with the speed of light, a cloud of dust, and a hearty, hi-oh, Silver, the Lone Ranger.

With his faithful Indian companion, Tonto, the masked rider of the plains led the fight for law and order in the early western United States. The stories of his strength and courage, his daring and resourcefulness have come down to us through the generations. And nowhere in the pages of history can one find a greater champion of justice. Return with us now to those thrilling days of yesteryear. From out of the past and the thundering hoofbeats of the great horse Silver, the Lone Ranger rides again.

0: The man who knocked on the door of Speed Lawton's house wore a five-pointed sheriff's badge on his vest. And in his pocket, Sheriff Bert Gray carried another badge, a deputy's badge, which he was determined to pin on the most famous gunslinger in the territory, Speed Lawton.
1: Oh, howdy, Sheriff.
2: I come over to talk with you some more about that job, Speed.
1: Come on in. How long is it going to take you to understand I don't want that job? Ain't I made myself clear?
2: Now look, Speed. Maybe it's a question of money, huh? Let's say I hike the ante a little bit. I got two deputies as it is, and they draw down $100 a month. Now you, well, I'd be willing to go as high as, say, $250 a month.
1: $250? $250 is a lot of money for a badge toter.
2: That's right.
1: In fact, when men are working on all kinds of different jobs for $10 a week or less, $250 a month is almost too much money for an honest job.
2: Well, I don't think it's too much money, Speed. Not for a man of your ability.
1: Just what would I have to do to earn $250 a month on your payroll?
2: You'd have to do only what you're told to do. That's easy enough to understand, ain't it?
1: I guess you heard about my kid coming back to Bad Crossing, huh?
2: Sure, Speed.
1: He's been away to law school, learning how to use his head as well as his hands.
2: Uh-huh. I always said Jimmy was a smart youngster. Well, maybe we can use a good lawyer around here. You never know.
1: Maybe. Yeah, maybe.
2: Of course, the kid's got the same kind of ability you have, Speed. He's plenty wicked with a six-shooter.
1: He won't even touch a gun no more. Says he's coming back here to teach men how to settle their differences by using their heads instead of killing each other.
2: Well, he sure picked a good place to start.
1: Bad Crossing. If ever a place deserved a name, this town sure deserves the name of Bad Crossing.
2: Yeah. Well, now, what about this job? I heard you was trying to borrow some money over to the bank.
1: Well, it's going to take money to get the kid set up in his law business. He'll be needing a lot of books and things, I reckon.
2: Uh-huh. You can buy a pile of books on $250 a month. Well, how about it?
1: The answer's the same it's always been, Gray. I don't want the job. Don't want any part of it.
2: It'd be a nice thing, Speed, to have your guns on the side of the law.
1: These guns have always been on the side of the law, and you know it.
2: You don't think much of a deputy's badge, eh?
1: Listen, Gray, there's no need of us beating around the bush. I got more respect for a lawman's badge than you or any of those weasel-faced crooks you got working for you, and you know it.
2: What you try?
1: I think enough of law and order that I spent every cent I had in the world to send my boy through law school.
2: I know, but then...
1: I've worn more badges than you ever saw. Deputy's badge, sheriff's badge. Yes, I even wore a United States Marshal's badge.
2: Well, what's wrong with wearing this one?
1: You have to be told. All right, I'll tell you. It's you that's wrong.
2: Oh?
1: You ain't backing up the law, Gray. You're too smart for that. You hide behind that sheriff's badge and use the law to back you up.
2: Now, just a minute.
1: Bad Crossing, the rottenest, dirtiest, crookedest town on the frontier. Overrun with scum.
2: Now you hold on.
1: And what does the law do about it? Nothing. The law laughs out loud and hires a couple of gun-crazy killers for deputies.
2: Speed.
1: So you think these guns ought to be on the side of law and order, eh? Well, they're going to be, Mr. Badge Man. My kid's coming home. And between the two of us, we're going to give this killer's nest the biggest whitewashing you ever saw in your life.
2: So that's what you got in mind, huh?
1: You bet that's what I got in mind, and that's what Jimmy's got in mind. And you ain't got thugs enough on your payroll to stop us.
2: Well, that remains to be seen, my friend.
1: And when we get through, we'll take that badge you're wearing and scrub it with lye water to take the stench away. Maybe find a man to wear it.
2: I'll see you later, Speed.
1: Get out. Get out of my house and stay out.

0: The overland stage from Sweetwater was a dozen miles from Bad Crossing. Inside the big Concord coach, three men were talking.
1: For most of this frontier is still on the boom. But there'll be a day when these wild towns will have to either grow up and come of age, or they'll just fade out of existence.
2: More ghost towns, eh?
3: You say your home's in Bad Crossing? Or what kind of a place is it?
1: Well, it's pretty rough.
2: How do you mean, rough?
1: Oh, it's always been wild and lawless.
3: Well, I thought all these tough towns along the frontier had two-gun sheriffs to keep things in line.
1: We got a two-gun sheriff in Bad Crossing. The trouble is, he's the biggest crook of the bunch.
2: Why don't you get rid of him?
1: That's what I went away to law school for. Now I'm going back. Between my dad and me, I think we can clean up the place so decent folks will want to live there.
3: A pretty good town otherwise?
1: It's one of the nicest towns in the Southwest. It's right in the heart of the cattle country. There's quite a bit of gold and copper mining. And then when the railroad comes through, the town will be plenty important.
2: Your father in business, eh?
1: He's retired.
2: That's so? What business was he in?
1: He was a gunslinger.
2: A gunman?
1: Well, it's not as bad as it sounds, gentlemen. You see, my dad always worked on the side of the law. He was one of the...
4: Bring up there!
1: Stop
4: that snake! Rando!
3: What's going on back there?
5: Put on those guns, both of you. Let me see them dropping the road. Ah, you're showing sense. All right, you three, step out here with your hands up in the air. Well, look who's here.
2: A masked man. Just what's the meaning of this outrage?
1: Now get out and keep your hands up.
3: What? You mean to say you're going to let this robber get away with
1: get
3: us?
1: Get out, you fool. Don't give him any reason to shoot you.
5: Telling him, Jimmy. That's sure telling him.
3: He called you Jimmy. You know this man?
1: Of course I don't know him. I never saw him in my life.
5: All right, gents. Step down.
2: There's something mighty fishy here. If you don't know this masked owl hooter, then how come he calls you by your first name?
1: Now listen, I tell you...
5: Don't tell him nothing, kid. Let him guess. Let him figure it out for themselves.
6: You can laugh now, Lawton. But you needn't think you're going to get away with it.
5: You keep your mouth shut, fella, if you know what's good for you.
2: Lawton, the driver caught him. No wonder he recognized you.
3: Sure, this kid was just bragging about his father was a gunslinger.
1: I tell you, this is ridiculous. Don't you think I'd recognize my own father, even if he was wearing a mask?
2: Yeah, sure. Sure you'd recognize him, if you wanted to.
5: All right, let's get down to business. Now, you up there, throw down that strong box. You gents, let's see a couple of nice fat wallets. Oh, not you, Jimmy. Not you, boy.

0: It was a day following the holdup near Bad Crossing. At a secluded camp by the river a few miles away from the town, the Lone Ranger watched the approach of his friend Tonto coming at a gallop from the direction of Bad Crossing.
1: Kimosabe.
2: Kai.
1: Did you see Mr. Lawton, Tonto?
2: Tonto bring bad news. Lawton fella in jail for robbery.
1: Speed Lawton? What happened?
2: Well, stagecoach get robbed yesterday. Driver say him no mask man as Lawton. Passengers say robber take money from them, but not take money from young Lawton feller, Jimmy.
1: So Jimmy has returned from school, then.
2: And him plenty mad, too, because sheriff put father in jail.
1: I wonder.
2: Huh?
1: I wonder if Jimmy really is plenty mad. I wonder if he's mad enough to do something about it.
2: Well, young feller study law. Now him say him prove father have nothing to do with robbery.
1: Perhaps he can. But he's going to learn that it takes more than knowledge to fight against men like Sheriff Bert Gray. Come on, Tonto.
2: We go to Bad Crossing?
1: Right. Here, Silver. Here, boy.
0: Jimmy Lawton paced the floor of the small shack on the outskirts of Bad Crossing as he listened to the words of the man who'd been his father's lifelong friend.
1: You've got to realize that there are times when you can't fight crime with reason alone, Jimmy.
3: Well, you talk just like my father. You and he are both gunslingers. All you know is force.
1: The man who held up the stage you were on yesterday, he used force or reason?
3: But he was an outlaw, posing as my father so that Sheriff Gray could have an excuse to put Dad in jail.
1: I was able to reason that much, Jimmy. Now I'm wondering why your father ever let Gray take him prisoner when he knew the whole thing was a frame-up.
3: Because I told him to go along with Gray. I told him I could prove his innocence and that I'd get him out.
1: I hope you haven't made a mistake.
3: Oh, I know what I'm doing.
1: This town has a reputation of being the worst place on the frontier. It's overrun with crooks and killers of every description.
3: And I say you can't clean up the town with force alone.
1: Do you think the job can be done with reason alone?
3: Why, yes. I say that intelligence is stronger than brute strength.
1: Last time I saw you, Jimmy, you were wearing two guns. You knew how to use them, too.
3: Certainly I knew how to use them. You know what my father used to say?
1: What?
3: He said it was my heritage. Because his father was a famous gunman.
1: That's true.
3: Certainly it's true. But I don't care for that kind of a heritage. Someday I may have a son. And I want to leave him the heritage of something fine and worthwhile. Something more than the ability to throw lead.
1: Yes, I know how you feel. I know how your dad feels too, Jimmy.
3: Well, he used every cent he had to put me through law school. And now I'm back, ready to prove that he didn't make a mistake.
1: You're the one who's making a mistake. You think you can bring the law to a place like Bad Crossing without something to back it up?
3: Well, there'll be plenty of backing up when we get started. And you'll find there are lots of decent people willing to back me up. And I won't have to carry a six gun to prove it.
1: Come on, Tonto.
3: Now listen, please don't think I'm ungrateful to you. It's just that, well, you just don't understand. And Father doesn't understand either. But, well, he's willing to give me a chance.
1: That's because he's your father. And because he loves you very much.
3: Yes, I know he does.
1: As for me, I'll admit that I don't understand you, Jimmy. I do wish you luck. Adios.
3: I'm going down to the jail. I'll tell Dad that you were here.
1: Let's go, Tonto.
0: At the Bad Crossing jail, Sheriff Bert Gray spoke to his deputy, Frank Adams.
4: All right. Bring him out, Frank.
5: Leaving his six guns right on the desk,
4: Sure. Leaving them right in plain sight, where he can grab them in a hurry when I give him the bad news. Of course, it's too bad there won't be any cartridges in either one of them.
5: Yeah. Too bad for Mr. Speed Lawton.
0: The curtain falls on the first act of our Lone Ranger story. Before the next exciting scenes, please permit us to pause for just a few moments.

0: Now, to continue our story. Frank Adams, the deputy sheriff, walked back to the cell where Speed Lawton was prisoner. As the heavy key was fitted into the lock of the door, the prisoner stared with cold contempt at the man before him.
1: All right, Lawton. You can come out and get the bad news now.
2: Bad news, huh? What kind of bad news you talking about?
1: I reckon the sheriff will enjoy giving it to you himself, Speed.
3: I'll make it short and sweet, Lawton. You're going to prison.
2: What? Why, there ain't even been a trial.
3: I talked to the judge at the county seat. You're going away, Speed. For 10 years.
2: Why, of all the... Now, don't make a move. Either one of you.
3: It's careless of me to leave your guns laying right there on the desk, wasn't it?
2: If you think I'm going to let myself...
3: But I wasn't careless enough to leave any bullets in those guns. Frank, we got a prisoner here trying to escape.
1: Yeah. Seems that way, Sheriff.
2: Ah, you dirty coyote.
1: You better see if he can stop him, Sheriff.
3: Sure. Sure, I'll try, Frank.

0: Speed Lawton, the famous fighter whose guns had blazed a trail for law and order along the western frontier, was dead. In his hand was clutched the empty six guns with which Bert Gray had tempted him into making a break for freedom. The man wearing the sheriff's badge spoke briefly to his deputy.
1: Take care of those guns, Frank. Put the cartridges back in them. Then get the coroner down here right away.
2: Sure.
1: It's too bad Lawton wouldn't listen to reason. It's too bad we couldn't get him on the payroll. Well, I tried hard enough.
2: Yeah. And it's too bad he tried to escape.
1: Hey, here comes the kid, Jimmy.
2: What?
1: Come on in, Jimmy. Got bad news for you.
3: What do you mean? Dad. But, Dad. Oh, you rotten, murdering devil. You killed him.
1: It was him or us, kid. He grabbed his guns off my desk and was trying to escape.
3: Let me see those guns.
1: Oh, no, you don't.
3: No, I don't. I'll show you. Let me look at those.
1: Give that back here.
3: Oh, I get it now. You gave him some reason to grab for his guns, but you made sure they weren't loaded. You tricked him into trying to escape.
1: All that law training you got made you pretty smart, eh, fella?
3: No. For a while, I thought I was smart. Now I'm beginning to realize certain things. Things I never wanted to believe before.
1: Yeah?
3: You're going to pay for this, mister.
1: Grab him, Frank.
4: Right. Let's go.
1: Your old man was going to make trouble for me, and I stopped him. Reckon I can stop you, too. Hold him, Frank.
2: That fixed him.
1: Come on. Give me a hand to drag him back in that cell.
2: Sure.

0: was nearly midnight. At the Bad Crossing jail, young Jimmy Lawton paced back and forth in his cell, his mind filled with conflicting, unreasoning thoughts. And in the outer office, the sheriff's deputy, Frank Adams, dozed in a chair that was tipped back against the wall. Suddenly, the deputy came wide awake as the door of the office was kicked open violently.
1: Hey, what the... Mask.
2: If I have to shoot, it might wake up the town. You'll never know it, mister.
1: Who are you, and what do you want?
2: When I'm in the mood to answer your questions, I'll let you know. Stand up.
1: What are you going to do?
2: Get up on your feet.
1: See here.
2: You must be Frank Adams, right?
1: And I'm a deputy sheriff. So if you don't want to get into big trouble...
2: You're the one who's in trouble, Adams. Go on, move.
1: Move where?
2: Back to the rear. Toward the cell, you've got Jimmy Lawton in. I think maybe Jimmy will enjoy seeing what happens to you.
1: What do you mean?
2: Perhaps it would be better if I just let him out of that cell and gave him a gun. I could give him his father's guns.
1: In the mask, man. Hurry, get me out of here.
2: How did you get in there, Jimmy?
1: Well, Sheriff Gray and this buzzard Frank Adams. They slugged me when I accused him of murdering my father. They said he was trying to escape.
2: I heard about that. Let me get one thing straight. The sheriff and his deputy used force to put you where you are, right?
1: Of course. Didn't I just say they slugged me?
2: We were talking only this morning about force and reason. Remember?
1: Of course I remember.
2: I'm wondering if you've thought of a way to reason with Sheriff Gray and his deputy
1: now
2: here.
1: Now listen, I'm...
2: Keep your mouth shut, Adams. It's obvious that you don't deserve to be in jail, Jimmy. I think it's obvious that this man and his boss did murder your father.
1: Speed Lawton made a break and tried to escape. He grabbed his guns off the sheriff's desk and started shooting.
2: You're a liar. If Speed Lawton ever fired a shot at you, you wouldn't be here to tell about it.
1: I came in right after it happened. My father was lying on the floor and this man was stuffing some cartridges into Dad's guns.
2: So that's how you did it, huh? Got him out here and tempted him to grab for a pair of empty guns.
1: No, that ain't true.
2: Sounds true enough to me. Turn around, deputy. I'll take those guns you're wearing. We'll remove the cartridges and place the empty guns on the table here. Give you the same break you gave Jimmy Lawton's father.
1: What do you mean?
2: Give me that key. Now you can put your hands down. Whenever you're ready, you can grab those empty guns and make a break for the door.
1: No, I won't.
2: Of course, you probably won't make it. But you'll have the same chance Lawton had.
1: Well, I won't do it. That's cold-blooded murder.
2: I agree with you. If you're unwilling to take the chance, there's one other way. Recognize these guns, Jimmy?
1: I've had my eyes on those guns all afternoon. I took them from my father and hung them up there when they threw me in this cell.
2: I've offered Adams here a chance to escape.
1: No, you'd have the same chance my father had.
2: Never mind, he doesn't want it. So that's why I'm loading these guns for you, Jimmy.
1: Oh, listen, mister, please, don't give that kid those guns. He'll kill me, I tell you.
2: I'm not sure he'll take them. If he does, you can still grab for yours to defend yourself.
1: But mine are empty. How in the name of
2: Jimmy.
1: Heaven can I...
2: Jimmy, do you want these guns?
1: I want them. I want them more than I've ever wanted anything in all my life.
2: All right. Yours, boy.
1: No, please. Don't let him kill me. I'll do anything, but don't let him kill me. Don't, please.
2: Wait.
1: No.
2: I won't promise you anything, Adams. But if you want to talk, it won't hurt your case.
1: Well, I said I'd talk, and I will.
2: All right, Jimmy. You can put your legal training to work now. Sit at that table and write out a full confession for this man to sign.
1: Good work, mister. I'm beginning to understand what you meant when you said a little intelligence was something to back it up. I'm beginning to realize that you've got a lot of both.

0: Well, the sheriff tried to get Speed on his payroll. He offered him big money, too. But your father refused.
1: All right. Now, what about the robbery?
0: Well, I done that. Sheriff had it fixed for me to wear clothes that looked like your father's. He even had it arranged with a driver to call me Lawton.
2: Who's the driver, and where can we find him? Well,
0: his name's Farrell. Lives at the hotel.
2: Go on.
1: Anyone else in on that robbery?
0: It was me and the sheriff and the driver, and that's all.
1: All right. Now, which one of you killed my father?
0: Well, Greg done that. He emptied Speed's guns and laid them on the desk. Then he had me bring them out.
1: Go on.
0: Well, the sheriff told your father he'd talked with the judge at the county seat. Said they were sending Speed to prison for 10 years.
2: Was that true?
0: No. No, he told Speed that just so he'd make a play for his guns.
1: Yes, and what else?
0: Well, your father said he wouldn't stand for being railroaded. He grabbed for his guns. Well, that's when the sheriff let him have it.
1: Uh-huh. Well, all right, Adams, you can sign your name to that. You know, I made a mistake this morning, Mass Ma'am, when I said I didn't want any part of the heritage my father left me. I'm ready to wear these guns now. His guns.
0: Now, listen, kid. You ain't gonna use them.
1: I ain't gonna kill you. No, not me, Adams. I'm a lawman, first and foremost. I wouldn't even kill Bert Gray. Unless I had to. Now, you sign that.
0: Sure.
2: There's your confession, Jim. Take care of it.
1: Right. Now, let's get this buzzard locked up, and then we'll finish the job that my dad started.
2: Tonto's waiting outside. We'll leave him here to guard your prisoner.

0: minute.
1: Ah, what the Sam Hill you're waking me up for at this time of night? What? Oh, it's you, Jimmy.
2: Now get your clothes on and be quick about it, Farrell.
1: What? Say, who do you think you
2: Frank are? Frank Adams just signed a confession naming you and his accomplice in the Overland stage robbery yesterday. You're under arrest.
1: Under arrest? Well, what business you got arresting me, I'd like to know. What do we got a sheriff for, huh?
2: Adams' confession charged the sheriff with the murder of my father. And in case you're interested, a private citizen can arrest anybody for a felony.
1: What the...
2: Now, come on, hurry up. We're cleaning house tonight in Bad Crossing.

0: Hey, what in the world?
1: You're keeping late hours, aren't you, Sheriff?
2: How'd you get out of jail?
3: Before daylight, you'll be wondering how you got in jail, Sheriff.
1: You can reach for your hat or your six gun. And either way, you're going to stand trial for the murder of Speed Lawton.
4: You're mighty brave. 2-1.
3: 1-1, Sheriff. I think Jimmy can take care of himself.
1: The masked man won't interfere.
4: You mean you're going up against me with those guns?
1: These guns used to belong to Speed Lawton, Sheriff. Now they belong to me.
4: You're a fool, kid. A fool. Just like your old man.
1: What, you spoke the truth, Sheriff?
0: You fool, you...
1: Why, sure I'm a fool. Same kind of a fool my father was, a lead-slinging fool. I'm mighty anxious to give some of you bad men a taste of your own medicine. Now stop your blubber and get started for the jailhouse. You'll find plenty of company waiting for you.
5: Silver!

0: The story you have just heard is a copyrighted feature of the Lone Ranger Incorporated.
1: You did it again, Kimasabi. Thank you, Tonto. You're all done very well. It's now time for the long song. Yes, we're not afraid to play long songs. This is a moment to really get into the song, really let it lush around us. Without any further ado, here for your musical enjoyment is the long song.

0: Now that was a long song, and I loved it. It's made me happy. It's time for some comedy. There's many ways to laugh, and I trust this will be one of them.
1: It was kind of a coincidence this past week. There was a movie on bomb disposals in Germany, and then there was an item in the paper about this plane was flying along, and somehow a bomb came loose and fell. It didn't explode. It landed, and they had to send out an expert team to disarm the bomb. And it's always an expert, courageous team of men who disarm these bombs. And I got to wondering what would happen if a team of non-experts ever tried to disarm one of these bombs. And I picture a small coastal city, very small coastal city with a beach. And we see the police chief. He's sitting in his office, and he's expecting nothing more than a phone call from one of his patrolmen on the beach. And I think it'd go something like this. Hello. Lieutenant Stevenson here. Patrolman Hackmaster. Oh, hello, Willard. You're a little late reporting in, aren't you, Willard? You found a shell on the beach. You think that's unusual, do you, Willard, finding a shell on a beach? It's not that kind of shell. What's the matter, Willard? Doesn't it sound like the ocean when you hold it up to your ear? Oh, that kind of shell. Well, I'll tell you what, Willard. I'll send somebody out in the morning. Oh, is that right? Gee, I was kind of hoping that was your watch making that noise, Willard. I'm going to give it to you straight, Willard. You got a live one there. Willard, don't hang up. That's an order, Willard. And stop that whining. Now, you're perfectly safe, Willard. There's nothing to worry about as long as it's ticking. When it stops ticking, that's something else again, Willard. Now, listen, Willard, get control of yourself. Now, you and I are going to disarm that thing. I've got the instruction manual. Well, no, I'm not coming down there, Willard. I just can't leave the office anytime I want to, Willard. No, don't bring it in here, Willard, no! Look, Willard, I'm taking just as big a chance as you are. I mean, this is my responsibility. I mean, if that thing goes off, it's me they're going to want to talk to, not you, you know. All right, now, Willard, describe it to me. It sounds like some kind of torpedo, Willard. It must be one of ours. Are there any markings on it? It says made in Japan, huh? Now, it still could be one of ours, Willard. Is there a serial number or anything like that on it? X

0: What do you mean you call me back? There's a telephone booth 7 blocks away. Willard! Now stop that whining, Willard. Willard, I know this is dangerous, but if we can save one human life, that's the way you feel about it, huh? Well, Willard, get control of yourself now. Listen, Willard, according to this, there's a... how long has that thing been ticking? About 5-6 minutes, huh? Uh-oh. No, nothing, Willard, nothing. No. We're just going to have to work a little faster than I thought. Willard, according to the manual here, about 6 inches from the tail end of it, there's a plate there. Yeah, and it's held on by 4 screws. Now, it says, this is very important. This plate should be removed with an LT-507 screwdriver with a plastic handle and a demagnetized head. Yeah, you don't have one, huh? I'll use a coin then, Willard. Okay, you got it off, Willard? Okay. Well, that thing is sure is complicated in there, isn't it? I can't make heads or tails out of this. No, don't worry, Willard. I'll get that thing fixed if it's the last... We'll take care of it. Don't worry about it, Willard. Listen, Willard, there's kind of a little... hoochamajigger in there. A wheel of some kind. Why don't you try turning the wheel, Willard? Oh, I don't know. Turn it to the left, see what happens. Yeah, I can hear it now, Willard. It's ticking a lot faster, isn't it? You better turn it back, Willard. Okay, let's see. Listen, there are 2 wires here. It says here, under no conditions... Oh, somebody spilled coffee all over this thing. Well, one is kind of a grayish-blue... And the other one's kind of a bluish-gray, Willard. Willard, who are you talking to there? A little boy. Willard, get him out of there. If that thing goes off, we're... He says it's his. It's a toy torpedo. Willard, let me talk to the kid, will you? He ran down to the beach with it. Willard, I think you better come into the office. We ought to have a little talk. You hung me up here for 10 minutes because the kid... What was that noise, Willard? The toy torpedo just sunk a fishing trawler, huh? Well, it's all right, Willard. It's out of our hands now. It's in the Coast Guard's. Right, goodbye. Goodbye.
1: I love it. Good morning, I'm John Lewis on this curated morning where we give you the many parts of the show that you hear live during the other days in the week. It's very nice to have your company. And sometimes it's nice to relax to some smooth sounds of love, like this beautiful song right now.
2: Laura and Tommy were lovers. He wanted to give her everything, flowers, presents,

That's a great song. It's Tuesday today, the 25th of August. Partly cloudy, chance of morning fog in the northeast. Medium chance of showers in the southwest. Slight chance elsewhere. Winds northerly, 15 to 25 kilometres per hour. Tending northwesterly in the middle of the day and then becoming light in the late evening. A top today of 21 degrees. Tomorrow, Wednesday, showers 20. Thursday, shower to 18. And Friday, partly cloudy and 20 degrees. Great weather and great music coming up too, like this one.

Ah, that's a great song. Good morning. It's lovely having your early morning company. And if you get the chance, go to my YouTube channel. It really helps us here. John Lewis Live. No H in John. John Lewis Live. You'll find it there on YouTube. Lots of great videos from around the world and here locally too. There's always something interesting. And it really helps what we're doing, if you can. And send me a text message. Let me know some of your favorite songs. Like this one. This is a favorite of mine.

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As always, I like to start these early mornings off with a great, exciting song. And this is it.

That's a great song. It's Tuesday today, the 25th of August. Partly cloudy, chance of morning fog in the northeast. Medium chance of showers in the southwest. Slight chance elsewhere. Winds northerly, 15 to 25 kilometres per hour, tending northwesterly in the middle of the day and then becoming light in the late evening. A top today of 21 degrees. Tomorrow, Wednesday, showers 20. Thursday, shower to 18. And Friday, partly cloudy and 20 degrees. Great weather and great music coming up too, like this one.

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That's a great song. It's Tuesday today, the 25th of August. Partly cloudy, chance of morning fog in the northeast. Medium chance of showers in the southwest. Slight chance elsewhere. Winds northerly, 15 to 25 kilometres per hour. Tending northwesterly in the middle of the day and then becoming light in the late evening. A top today of 21 degrees. Tomorrow, Wednesday, showers 20. Thursday, shower to 18. And Friday, partly cloudy and 20 degrees. Great weather and great music coming up too, like this one.

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